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3: 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Who were they? What made them so notorious? How did the internet, or sometimes the algorithm, choose them? And what does a person do when they're suddenly confronted with more attention than the human psyche can handle? Take The Dress, a story that went uber viral in early 2015 in spite of being, well, kind of a boring optical illusion. A mother of the bride in Scotland took a picture of a dress she was thinking about wearing to her daughter's wedding. But she saw the dress as blue with black lace, and her daughter saw it as white with gold lace. One BuzzFeed post later, every single person on the internet was talking about the dress. But to me, the dress is a story about the last couple of months when the internet was still sort of fun. It was shortly before the stories that spread across the internet stopped being driven by exploited millennials with useless arts degrees and started being decided by algorithms hell-bent on growing internet usership at all costs. And on a long enough timeline, the story of the dress is one entangled with abuse and media exploitation. Internet history is a tricky thing to be invested in. 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With the team at Cool Zone Media, we're taking these characters' 16th minute of fame to see what their moment meant to them and what it says about us.
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6: It's a sweltering California day, and Bonnie Caldwell is climbing the steep hill of the old family farm.
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6: 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At the very, very top is a tall farmhouse, Bonnie's old home. 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
6: 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The Physalia Ransacker. The Original Night Stalker. The Golden State Killer. From the Los Angeles Times and Wondery, this is Man in the Window.
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0: Well, wishing you a great Saturday. 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You'll find today's full show posted right after we get off the air. Now, joining us, we love him. We're getting ready for his time of the year as well. Let's welcome the Brain. Good morning, Brain.
1: Good morning, my friend. Good to hear your voice.
0: There he is. What's up, my brother? All right, let's get it started with the preseason today. Anything you got cooking?
1: Yeah, well, again, we always talk about what it is today versus earlier in the week, but there are a couple things I still do like, even at current lines. I like the Titans laying 4, Anthony. Let him up to laying 5. And I like the Rams getting 2.5. Anything above 1, I think, is worth a bet.
2: So, an angle I like in the preseason, and when we saw a payoff last night, sort of like team who's embarrassed.
1: That was great.
2: Plays better the next game. And we saw the Panthers get embarrassed last week. They played much better. Yep. I'm on Philly money line today for that exact reason. Philly was embarrassing in their first game.
1: Philly as well. But that line switched. It went from +1.5, +2. It's now -2.5, Jeff. But yeah, I think Philly will win. But the line switched 4 points, unfortunately.
0: Oh well. All right.
1: It's been a 4-point swing. But I do agree with you that they that first game was kind of embarrassing. Hopefully they'll get a better effort today. But I did bet Philly.
0: All right. Your Tennessee's interesting, too. I like it. All right. Jeff, you have any more preseason stuff? Because I want to play this college football thing with you guys.
2: I don't have, no. For the Brain's point, like, I bet all these on Wednesday, so there's
1: exactly. Tuesday.
0: Yeah. Yeah. Well, for today's show, for our people,
2: if you need to get action today, I would take Eagles money line. I'd be fine with that. I mean, obviously, again, it's a move, but just take the Eagles on the money line. I mean, they're like I got the Bucs at -3. It's 5.5 now. I don't even know how to even
1: same here. Yeah.
2: Like, yep, that's even get I that have. Out. I think the Bears win. If you need to take some money in the Bears, I don't know what else to give out. The numbers have all changed.
1: Listen, Jeff, you get it. Yeah, exactly. All these things you're doing early in the week, when you come on game day, a lot of you have been sucked up, especially in the preseason when a lot of

0: Niners had just started.
1: Yeah. So I clicked the Niners game on because I was doing something. And then I saw that the Raiders won. And I was like, wow, that's interesting. Yeah. I wonder how they came, you know. Because I thought the game was over. That's crazy. That sucks. All right. I want to do this college football thing, and then we'll get through baseball last segment. All right, here you go. Now, this is great because Jeff is a big Oregon guy, and Brain is a big Michigan guy. So you're both big college football fans. Here you go. Rapid fire. The best stadium in college football, Brain, is?
2: Oh, man. Well, I'm biased. I'm just going to say the Big House. But whether it's true or not, I don't know. But I just love it.
3: The Big House is so quiet. I think the best atmosphere, and I've not been to this place, so I can't really say it. I want to go to an LSU night game. That feels like... Obviously, Austin Stadium is my favorite place in the universe. I'm going there a couple of weeks. But, like, non-Homer edition, I would love to be the LSU night game.
1: Yeah, that's great stuff. Best tradition in college football is, Brain?
2: Best tradition in college football. I'm not even sure on this one. I'm going to defer to Jeff. Jeff, what is the best tradition in college football? I just like the fight songs. Like, I like that.
3: I think, like, the Army-Navy game would be considered that, right? As a tradition in college football.
1: Well, I also have something called the best rivalry game, which would be Army-Navy.
3: There's not enough
1: Texas A&M.
3: Army-Navy rivalry, though. Like, I know, like, they don't like each other, but there's not the hatred that other rivalries have because, like, they all are, like, in the end, they're going to the armed forces. They're all on one team. Like, I think the hatred of Michigan, Ohio State is much different than the hatred of Army-Navy.
2: Jeff, when you were at Oregon, was it Oregon State?
3: Washington.
1: Washington. Funny.
2: Don James was there, right?
3: I'm not that old. Jeez. Don James retired in, like, the mid-90s, I think.
2: Was it really that? I thought he was retired in the 2000s. Okay, I didn't know that.
3: I think Neuheisel was there in the early 2000s. Don James retired in 1992. So,
2: Wow, I didn't know. Wow,
3: yeah, Jesus. Yeah. I was like, I'm old, not that old.
2: I am, Jeff.
3: he retired right after they won the championship. So, he's been that long.
2: Wow.
1: How about it? You remember who did the show with me before Jeff Brain?
2: Lincoln.
1: Yes. And what was Lincoln? A Washington Husky.
3: Poor guy.
1: Who did he hate? Ducks.
3: Poor guy.
1: like it's funny. Like I got
2: Oregon over Washington, and I'm not just saying it because Jeff's in the front. You always kind of pick someone to root for in all these rivalries, like North Carolina, Duke. I always rooted for North Carolina. You know, like I always pick someone to root for in these rivalry games. I always root for Oregon over Washington.
1: All right. Give me this. The team that you hate the most, the program you hate the most.
2: That's
1: easy for you. Ohio State.
2: Stop it. Yeah.
3: So I mean, obviously Washington, but USC.
1: Can't have your rivals.
3: USC.
1: That's good. You can't have Ohio State, Brain.
2: I can't have Ohio State. I would say... I just hate all the big... I hate Michigan State. I hate Ohio State. It's funny? I've kind of softened them a little bit recently, but I always was rooting against Notre Dame as a kid. Like,
1: okay.
2: They had Lou Holtz, but softened them a little bit.
1: All right. Give me... Speaking of Lou Holtz, the coach that you hate all time and the coach you hate right now.
3: Oh. Don James, no. I

0: Jeff Schwartz, Anthony Gargano with the Brain. Our good buddy, the Brain. We love him. Hey, real quick, boys. I just got to get this off my chest. So there was a story about Penn State quarterback Rocco Becht that he's taken one online class at Penn State. Class to start on Monday. He already has his degree, his undergrad degree from Iowa State. So there was a senator out of Louisiana, Bill Cassidy.
1: Yeah.
0: And Bill Cassidy says he reposts Rocco, the story about Rocco, taking one online class is far from being a full-time student. My amendment to the Protect College Sports Act would address the student, end quote, in student athletes should still matter so they're set up for success wherever they go next. All right, here's the deal. This is why politicians should be nowhere near sports. They know nothing about it. Bill Cassidy knows nothing about college football, about student athletes. He's got to stay in his lane. Get out of football. Get out of sports. The government can't handle it. They don't know enough. These senators are clueless about this stuff. Clueless.
2: Obviously agree with you 100%. Not even 99.99.
1: We've talked about this many times. Like, they have no idea what they're doing.
0: No idea. And they barely they don't know anything about life, let alone sports. These people.
1: Correct.
0: Give me a break. Shut up, Bill Cassidy. And his profile, Go Tigers, LSU.
1: Yeah, I'm sure if it was Sam Levitt, he'd be all about it. Right?
0: Without a doubt, there the hypocrisy. Go. Give me a break. Creep. All right. Then I got off my chest. Can I ask you, Brain, about baseball today?
2: What are you looking at? I have been waiting patiently, and I mean patiently, for this exact day. I've been waiting for Cade Anderson's debut.
0: Yes, Seattle.
2: He was drafted out of LSU. He has had probably, guys, real quick, the greatest minor league career in the history of the sport. He's been that dominant. He had one game where he gave up like four runs. Every other game he's allowed zero or one, and his ERA is like, I believe, sub-zero. He's striking out 1.5 per inning. I bet him in the 5-inning line. Don't trust the Mariners bullpen, and he's not going to pitch more than 5 innings. But I did bet him pretty heavily in the 5-inning line against the very pedestrian David Peterson. Let's call this one 4-0 Mariners after 5, 3-0 Mariners after 5. Took off the rubber band on this one in the 5-inning line. And I also did bet Cade Anderson over 5.5 strikeouts.
0: Oh, he's good.
2: Rate is good enough.
0: Yeah.
2: In 5 innings. I think he'll get 6+ against
0: the Cubs. And you got strikeouts in the Cubs lineup.
2: Correct. Cubs are top 5 in league strikeouts, over 5.5 strikeouts, and Mariners in the 5-inning line. And I also did that under 8.5 runs in Brewers versus Braves. Perez has actually pitched pretty well and consistent all year for the Braves. Logan Henderson's been absolutely dominant. I thought that should have been closer to 7. I like under 8.5.
0: Yeah, I think you're right about that. I like Milwaukee in that game too.
2: Yeah, Milwaukee's. I mean, she's Milwaukee's. Again, Dodgers are not some guarantee to win the
0: World Series. I said that earlier to Jeff.
2: I'll tell you that for a fact.
0: By the way, Scoobles looked ordinary. Yes.
2: Yeah.
0: You know, yeah. High pitch counts.
2: The Mark Walter effect right now. Nothing with the Dodgers. You know.
0: No,
2: I don't know.
0: That's true.
2: You know, we'll see.
0: Yo, and by the way, he just lost Páez, right? Like,
2: yeah, that was a big loss.
0: I gotta tell you,
2: that was a big loss.
0: Yeah,
2: and Anthony, by the way, the hometown Phils.
0: Yeah, I know. I people are freaking out, loving it because they won 7 in a row, which is great. And like, they need to get hot and all.
2: Yeah.
0: Bones hitting, they're beating up bad teams in his baseball. Like, you know,
2: yeah, I mean, I understand.
0: You know, I mean. Like, I was talking to Jeff about this. Like, baseball is such a sport. It's impossible. Like, I can't tell you. Like, I can tell you who's got the best rotation. I can tell you matchup-wise.
2: Right.
0: But how they're playing and how they're throwing, what the state of their arm is impossible to tell you what's going to happen in October.
2: Yeah. No, that's fair. But, again, the NL is just going to be really tough between the Braves, the Dodgers, the Brewers, and the Phillies. My gosh. 4 best teams are all in the National League.
0: They really are.
1: Was the 5.5 total yesterday, was that Braves-Brewers?
2: Yes, Mr.
1: Five and a half. It was 2-1.
0: Wow, it was five and a half. Yeah, did you play it?
2: Yeah, 5.5. Just about.
1: No, a lot of hits though, but not like not a lot of runs.
2: Not a lot of runs.
0: Wow, 5.5. That's
2: yeah, it's the lowest I think I've ever seen. Basically, yep.
0: That is wild. That's crazy. You know, it was crazy. I love this kid, Baez, Joshua Baez.
1: Yeah,
2: sure.
0: And he had. In fact, I was texting you, Brain.
2: Yeah, when he hit three home runs opening night.
0: And then he didn't get a hit for the whole week. And then last night he hit a home run. He hit one.
2: Yeah, he's supposed to be really, really good.
0: Yeah.
2: I love that. Just Anthony, like we're sports. I like it when guys, like you said, like guys come up and
0: I love phenoms.
2: Yeah, it's great. It's great when you see it. Like look, Mizorowski, that's a freaking phenom and a half.
0: Yeah, that's why. I was pumped up. Like when you were talking about it, I was all about Anderson. I'm dying to see him.
2: Yeah, I've been
0: I was excited
2: for
0: him to call him.
2: Thing I've been waiting for, Anthony. I've been waiting for this. I've been waiting, and I think he's gonna. I think he's gonna do great. I really do.
0: Don't you love phenoms, Jeff? Something about that, like whatever sport it is.
1: Absolutely. The Giants threw a guy the other day, like his nickname is like Tugboat. He's a big old lefty through two innings. Yeah. Like
0: he's a new
1: maybe
0: Pillsbury the Giants will be good. Boy.
1: Maybe the Giants will be good eventually, like a couple years from now.
2: Hey, you know what though? Logan Webb did win with the run mine last week, Jeff.
1: I took it. I tailed you.
0: All right, that's going to do for us, everybody. Have a great day. We love you. See you next week. We are
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26: 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Welcome back. How you been?
27: Yeah, I'm doing good. I was playing cowboy last week.
26: Yes, you were.
27: The cowboy hat, my cowboy boots on, And then Debbie wanted to look for arrowheads. That took like 3 seconds and she found one.
26: She found one.
27: And then we started finding bones, too. And she's got one bone that they're signing to say is 50 to 60 million years old, but I got to get that verified.
26: Yeah, you might want to get that verified for sure. I have a new favorite Emmons, by the way. I love all you guys. I do.
27: Well, technically, she's an Anderson.
26: She's just like Sam. You told me that. Now, every time I hang out with Shelby, I think, Bingo keeps saying, if you want to know what Sam was like at this age, here it is, here.
27: Yeah, she's a clone.
26: She's just, what a sweet little girl. Yeah. She was making faces at me, but I started it, Bingo, just so you know. I started it. And then I said that I could dance better than her during the break. That didn't go well. She beat me.
27: Yeah, because then, she'll take you on.
26: Oh, she was like, bring it on, man.
27: She's getting more and more, I was doing a thing with Step Beyond Green. We're doing at a baseball game.
26: Yeah.
27: And she's like, can you tell everybody I'm bashful? I'm like, okay, I will. And then, 3 seconds later, she's playing with everybody.
26: Everybody. Yeah. Well, she was in studio here, and she didn't really like the microphone too much. She's a little bit like that, but we're working through that. And during the break, she can talk. And then once we go live and I start talking and put the microphone by her, and she just shakes her head like, not doing that. So it was a really good show last week, and I'm glad you guys had fun. It was a good trip?
27: Oh, yeah.
26: Good. Our special guest in studio, She's the queen. That's what we just took a picture. She said, what do I do? Sit down. You're the queen. She is Pam Lonis. She is the director of events for Metro Builders Association.
27: Yeah, this time of year, she's the busiest person. Yeah. NBA for sure.
26: That's true. 6 month grandson was in and you couldn't spend much time with him, could you?
0: No.
26: Did that drive you nuts?
0: It drove me nuts.
26: Tears in your eyes when we talk about it. Pam, it's so good to see you, honey.
0: Good to see you too.
26: Yeah, what are you singing tomorrow at church? Do you know yet?
0: I took off.
26: You
0: I
26: took
0: did.
26: Off smart.
0: I did. I just was like, I just need to focus on the parade right now. So.
26: 80th annual.
0: Yes.
26: 80th annual, the longest
0: running in the country. Yep.
26: Yeah, you guys must be doing something right for sure.
0: It seems like it, but it's great. 80 years is just fantastic. It feels good.
26: It was good to have Toby on for a second last week. And he obviously, you guys are really busy. And he was like, look, to come in studio might be a little hard. And it worked out perfect. Because then I had a chance to talk with Shelby and Aaron a little bit in that last segment about Creative Construction Wisconsin. Bingo, one thing we talked about, and we're going to get to the Parade of Homes, I promise. But one thing we talked a lot about last week with Aaron, and I think we need to just re-tip that up a little bit. Anybody who needs plaster work for this winter, right? If you're hosting Christmas,
27: this is so busy. One of my idols, Orlandini, you know, he's a plaster.
26: Yes.
27: He's right?
26: Yeah.
27: He's calling me and asking me for help.
0: Oh.
27: He said, any way I can talk you guys in to help us out? We're all in the same boat.
26: Right. So I would go, if you know you are doing this and you keep telling your husband or your wife, I'm going to get to that plaster work before Christmas, and you don't think you're going to be able to do it or you don't know how to do it, get on the calendar now with Creative Construction.
27: Because we're scheduling for February right now for interior.
26: You are.
27: We're getting pretty far in there.
26: So I'm going to be careful on the Christmas thing. I'm not getting Sam mad at me.
27: Well, that's your choice.
26: Yeah.
27: I can just say what Mike said.
26: There you go. You know what? Hey, Pam, that's what he does. He throws me under the bus all the time. Speaking of buses, you know, one question I got on Sunday at church was, hey, so explain, I was listening to the Home Improvement Show, explain how this bus thing, there's a shuttle on one of them, and it's 10 minutes, so it's not a big deal.
0: No.
26: But 169th and Capitol?
0: Yes, at the U.S. Bank, it's their corporate center, 16900 Capitol Drive, and the bus will pick you up right there, and it literally is about a five-minute drive, but the bus is a big bus, so it takes a little bit longer just to get turns and stuff. But 10, 15 minutes, and you're at the site. They drop you off right at the front. And
26: It's easy.
0: It is.
26: And it's part of the experience because then you get to maybe meet some other people that are looking to do the same thing that you are. How was the first weekend?
0: It was great. It was super busy. The weather was beautiful. So there was a point on Saturday where I looked down the street and I was like, I don't know if we can fit any more people in here, but that's a great thing.
26: It's
0: but
26: great
0: there was
26: thing.
0: A lot of people.
27: I was wondering about that because, you know, I just got back in the town and I started making some phone calls yesterday and say, hey, how's the thing turning out with the buses and everything? Nobody complained about the buses whatsoever.
26: No.
27: What they are talking about is houses are starting to get out of control with the designs and stuff. And they're just, I mean, this version, the stuff that these guys are building.
0: Yeah.
27: It's just, you're literally trying to outdo each other. That seems to be the vibe I was getting.
26: Well, and we'll talk about Jason at J&J Contractors because he's very competitive.
0: Yes.
26: And boy, here's what I wish I would have done before I talked to Toby last week.
0: Okay.
26: I spent more time online at mbaparadeofhomes.com. mbaparadeofhomes.com. And it's so nice and easy. I mean, all the event sponsors are there. You can look at everything. What I didn't do before last week, and I wish I would have, is spent time in the 2026 plan book, which is right online.
0: Yeah.
26: Because with that, you can just kind of like page through, look at every home, and then you can decide, oh, okay, three bathroom, and then when you go on J&J Contractor, you're like, wait, what's the, I gotta go see that
0: it's,
26: one.
0: It's but very
26: all of
0: large.
26: These homes, it's very large. But with that 2026 plan book, it gives you just a really great opportunity to page through online, page through, and then you get to each of these properties, and you can really take a look and make your plan.
0: Yeah.
26: All right, I'm going to go over here and I want to see these three, but if I have time to see five, I'm going to pick these two as well.
0: Right.
26: It's just a really, I would highly recommend before you do this, go and look at that plant book, and you can really get an idea on each of these locations mm-hmm. and what they offer, and read up on each of them, and then kind of set your plan on what you want to do.
0: Yeah, lots of people love that plan book, and that's available on site when you get there too. But ahead of time, it just gives you an idea of, like you said, what houses you want to look at, because Menominee Falls has 11 houses. It's a lot of houses to get through, especially the size of some of them are large.
26: Yeah.
27: What I would suggest too is write down some questions that you have.
0: Yeah.
27: Because what happens, you walk into your house, let's say like Jason's house, you forget why you even showed up. Right. You forget, oh, I was looking. Yeah. But just some of these things are so impressive.
0: They're just impressive. Very. I mean, like you said, every year they do a great job. But I feel like some of the feedback I've heard is that the Parade of Homes has always been that wow factor. You get to see all the latest things, right. And people, for a few years, maybe it wasn't quite that, but now it's back to where it's like your jaw drops when you walk in and see some of these houses. It's amazing.
26: It's amazing. And the other part is, and we did last week, we had people from Tim O'Brien Homes.
0: Yeah.
26: And this, look, any chance that you get to take a look at the St. Jude Dream House, yeah, you have to do it. You have to do it.
0: It's amazing.
26: And understand, it was fun to have Tim O'Brien, have mm-hmm. the people from Tim O'Brien on, because they talked about that servant leadership part that is the mission mm-hmm. of that company. So when they were approached a couple years ago to at least think about being a part of the St. Jude Dream Home, they said it was such an easy decision. Mm-hmm. Mm-hmm. We brought it to our company and everybody raised their hand and said, of course we want to be involved in that if right. we can. Yeah. And it's just a beautiful place.
0: It's very beautiful. And just the whole behind St. Jude, the reason they do it and everything is just so great. And
26: 100% of the proceeds
0: yes.
26: are going to St. Jude.
0: Yes.
26: And look, when you have kids and you have grandkids like we all do, that's such an important place.
0: Yeah.
26: It just is. And they do great work there.
0: They do.
26: They do great work there. And I think it's important that when you go, take a look at the Tim O'Brien St. Jude Dream Home.
0: Yes. But,
26: it hasn't been sold yet.
0: No, correct? It has not.
26: Okay.
0: No. And I don't know if you know, but last year was our first year.
26: Right.
0: And we worked with Stepping Stone Homes and we did present a check to St. Jude for $1 million. From that home,
27: like
0: so that
27: dollars and 10 cents.
0: Oh yeah, 15 cents or something like that. Yeah. So it was
27: just $4 million.
0: I believe it was the first they call Zero Hero home in Wisconsin where 100% of it was donated. So
26: wow, I don't know how it gets better than that. So start with the Tim O'Brien home for me,
0: and then
26: get your plan. One thing we talked about last week with both guys. Is make sure you bring a notebook. And as Bingo talked about, have questions so you don't like get to home three and say, oh my goodness, in home one, I wanted to find out how they did this. And I think it's important that you take a notebook mm-hmm. and take notes. I know, and I say this all the time with the Nary Home Show.
0: Yes.
26: Right? I had to emcee a bunch of stuff and I was walking out and a lady was talking to herself, shaking her head, walking very fast.
0: Uh-huh.
26: And I said, are you okay?
0: Yeah.
26: She said, I'm not. And I said, what's the matter? She goes, my husband's going to kill me. I was supposed to be home an hour and a half ago to make dinner. And all I came here for was windows. I was going to talk to two companies about windows. And look at, I have this notebook and now I have all my wants. And this is the same thing, right? You
0: right.
26: go here
0: oh, yeah.
26: and make sure that, look, if you're me, don't let your wife bring a notebook because all of a sudden your to-do list is unbelievable.
0: Very large, yeah.
27: Debbie was last year when we were there, she was taking pictures.
26: And
27: she's showing
26: go.
27: That Scott Reamer, okay, I want this bathroom, I want this. Your position's not that big to put all this stuff in there.
26: Yeah, so make sure you got your phone as well.
0: Oh, yeah.
26: When you talked about the line mm-hmm. and the amount of people that came out last weekend, was that a surprise? Was the first weekend always the big weekend for you
0: guys?
26: No,
0: to be honest with you, the first weekend is typically our lowest attended, and that sometimes it's just because of the timing. We do the first weekend of our parade is the last weekend of State Fair, so sometimes... There's some
27: Hey, don't you remember the little drizzle we had last
0: year? Yeah.
26: Oh, just, yeah. I do remember that.
27: It was a little
26: it's
27: damp.
26: Still muddy. Oh. Yeah, I'm telling you. So yeah, it goes through September 7th, mm-hmm. closed on Mondays except for Labor Day. And you can go online, and we talked about this a lot last week, and Aaron brought it up. He said, Bingo is in the parking lot on an app trying to get a deal for tickets wherever he goes. And he recommends that you buy tickets ahead of time because you get a nice discount.
27: Yeah, you can buy them right while you stand in line.
26: Standing in line, you can go right online and purchase tickets.
0: We've got the QR code right on the bus. So when you're taking that 5-minute bus ride, you can just get your tickets right then.
26: Hey, did people need separate tickets for each site?
0: No. One ticket gets you into both sites. So you're going to be able to go to both sites. And you don't have to go on the same day either. You can go to one site one day, and you've got until Labor Day to go see the other site.
26: Really important. Again, you buy one ticket and it gets you to both sites and you don't have to use it in one day.
0: No.
26: I think that's really important for people to understand. Food and beverage while they're there?
0: On the weekends, we have food trucks. So I think today at both places, we have a barbecue truck. I did try it last weekend and it was very, very good. So we have Buddhist barbecue in Menominee Falls and a different barbecue truck in Oconomowoc. So,
26: well, I can tell you which one is going to be in Oconomowoc.
0: Oh, yes.
26: I can. Yeah, it's going to be Nice Boots Barbecue.
0: Nice Boots. Okay.
26: Yep. Right. And Buddha Barbecue in Menominee Falls at Quietwood, Schneider Farm in Oconomowoc. If you would recommend, and you've been to both,
0: mm-hmm.
26: I know you don't want to do this, but which would you start in Oconomowoc or would you start in Menominee Falls? And would it depend on what you're looking for?
0: I think it would depend. So Menominee Falls, you're going to see a lot more houses, obviously, but they're also a lot of larger homes. So I think it depends on your time you have. I think you could potentially do both sites in one day, but you'd probably want to start early.
26: Yes.
0: Because
27: if you try to do it in one day, you're just taking glances.
0: Yeah, I know.
26: That's a great point.
0: There
26: you're
0: was
26: just
0: a couple people last weekend that did. They started like right away at opening in Oconomowoc, had lunch, you know, in between, and then they came. But they were literally there the entire day. They loved it. I mean, they just made a day of it,
26: sure.
0: Which a lot of people do. But a lot of people do start in Oconomowoc, and I don't know if it's just the way what they want, but then we've got, I'll tell you though, it's interesting. A lot of people have a specific builder in mind they're looking to talk to.
26: Right.
0: I've noticed that. So a lot of people specifically go to Oconomowoc for a particular builder or
26: Menominee Falls.
0: So it's surprising to me how many people do a lot of research, like you said, ahead of time, and they're prepared. They know what they want to do when they get there.
26: The plan book is outstanding.
0: Yeah.
27: Also, people that I run into that are, they're like groupies. They come like every year. They got collections of magazines.
0: Yes. I mean, we even have tailgaters. We've got a group of people that come every year and they tailgate in the parking lot.
26: Are you kidding?
0: I'm not kidding. It's great.
26: How fun is that? A little wine and cheese, or are they doing the whole grilling?
0: They're sitting there with their lunches. Now, it might be a little bit hard in Menominee Falls this year with the bus, but you know, maybe you can.
26: Maybe you can. You know what?
0: Find a way.
26: Look, here in
27: parking lot's a parking lot.
0: Parking lot, that's true.
26: We're
0: that's
26: big tailgaters here. One of my favorite parts of the plan book is celebrating 80th annual Parade of Homes, and you have covers mm-hmm. from different years, like 1976
0: yes,
26: and 19.
0: That's cool, isn't it?
26: Yeah, 73. Yeah. I was thin and good looking back then. Just so you know, I don't want to hear about it, Bingo. I don't want to hear about it. But a whole bunch of different front covers of that book, and then a really nice article and more pictures. On the next page, built on tradition, inspired by tomorrow, mm-hmm. and what this means to be around for 80 years doing this thing.
0: Yeah.
26: Can you imagine, Pam, the person who had your job 80 years ago had to be like, there's no template right now for
0: I know. And I mean, thankfully, this is I think I'm going in my ninth year with the MBA now, and it's just different every year. It fascinates me because it's like, we do the same thing every year, but it's so different. It's right? just know, every year is always, so different.
27: Every time you do a show, you're always like, well, what should we do next year? So for 79 years now, they've been going, okay, what are we doing next year?
0: Yeah, right.
26: And Toby's not one to stand on his laurel very much, right? I know he's already thinking, okay, next year, yes. if we do it this way, if we tweak this.
0: We have conversations all the time about that.
26: Do you know what? I've got a feeling every once in a while you wake up and you've got a text from him at 3 a.m. going, hey, I woke up.
0: Yes.
26: And I'm thinking we should open it with this big giant key this year. Something like that.
0: Well, our opening door ceremony, which we have now, it used to be a ribbon cutting.
26: Yes.
0: It's an opening door ceremony, the ceremonial doors, because Toby and I went somewhere and we were at Western Building Products and they had these doors there and he looked at me and he goes, that's what I want. And I was like, okay. And he's like, make it happen. So we did. We made it happen.
26: I love that.
0: Yep.
26: You know, when he, you can hear it in his voice and see it if he's sitting where you're sitting, where all of a sudden an idea pops and his eyes kind of like go into a whole different.
0: Yes, we joke about it. Yeah. It's like his eyes like it's go awesome. Back and forth and he's like, you can tell I'm thinking, don't you?
26: Yeah, by that light bulb. Hey, so today 11 to 5, tomorrow 11 to 5, Labor Day 11 to 5. Mm-hmm. Then they're off Mondays except for Labor Day. And then 4 to 8 Tuesdays through Friday. Mm-hmm. Would you recommend, is that a better time? Like Wednesday at 5 o'clock seems like would be the perfect time for people that want to be able to talk more with people.
0: I will say during the week is not as busy as the weekend. So it maybe would give you a little bit more opportunity to speak to someone if you were specifically looking for a builder.
27: You can talk to them because they're not so, when you got a big crowd there, it's hard.
26: It's hard.
27: You know, ask this guy a lot of questions because you try to take as many people as you can.
0: Yeah.
27: But this show is, you know, I'm on the board and, you know, they're like next year's planned out. I mean, they're planning this stuff out already, what they're doing.
0: I know. Yeah. I've been
27: There's a lot of work to doing this and not just, it doesn't look like, okay, you know, they get done with their show. What do you guys want to do next year? This stuff is already planned ahead at time.
26: Do you have, and you don't need to give us any information you can't, but have the builders already been selected and joined for next year?
0: Yes.
26: Okay.
0: Have
26: the locations been picked?
0: Yes, we do already have the locations. So we've got, I won't give anything away, but no, we do. We do.
26: You can.
0: Yes.
26: And you got to say off the record because bingo's, you know, we're radio people. Yeah, that's awesome. Hey guys, we're going to continue to talk about the 80th annual NBA Parade of Homes. It goes till September 7th. And again, as we talked about, opens today at 11 o'clock, 11 to 5, today and tomorrow. And then on Labor Day as well, 11 to 5. I bet that day, about 4 o'clock, you're just like, okay, we're done now. Now. Let's clean up and go home.
0: Yeah.
26: And then new people come. And you're like, you gotta be kidding me.
0: Yeah. And,
27: remember, you can plan a day now because you can get lunch.
0: Yeah, you can make a day of it.
26: Or tailgate.
0: You could.
26: Yeah.
27: Bring a wagon full of food.
0: Yeah.
26: Yeah.
27: I'm like, you can't walk in the house eating your sandwich.
26: Yeah. Right. Yeah. No, don't like do that. and you want to, you take your shoes off, correct?
0: The majority of the homes you do take your shoe off. They do have booties. If you don't feel comfortable taking your shoes off, you can put booties on.
26: Of course.
0: It's up to you though.
26: That's awesome. Mm-hmm. 11 to 5 today and tomorrow. And then Tuesday through Friday, 4 to 8. All the information you need, go to NBAParadeOfHomes.com. 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And make sure when you do that, take a look at that book. And shuffle, you can just page right through it online. And it gives you so much good information. And I wish I would have done this before we did the show last week. But I've done it now. So take a look at that. And it gives you a great idea. 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Or do I want to go to Oconomowoc today and Menominee Falls tomorrow? That's great. And buy one ticket. 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
1: Yep.
0: Stepping Stone Homes, Aspen Homes, Tim O'Brien Homes, and Kingway Homes.
1: Yes.
0: We can't thank those guys enough for being involved in this. And it's kind of like when you read these are the who's who's, right? These are the guys that it seems each year, a lot of them come back and get involved each year.
1: Yes. Yeah. Every year we'll have the same core group. But for instance, this year, Kingsway came back to the Parade of Homes. Yep. They haven't been in a few years, so that's great. And they built a beautiful home. So that's in Snyder Farm in Oconomowoc.
2: They're all people that are very proud of what they do. That's what they're actually showing off their talents.
0: And rightfully so, right? I mean, rightfully so. That they're competing against each other.
1: Right.
0: And they all really like each other and get along. But at the end of the day, man, you won't beat everybody.
2: This is like when you look at a new home, you're not looking at a brochure. You're looking at something you can physically touch and see.
1: Yeah.
2: You know,
0: 100%.
2: It's not like you're reading something online. This is that you can really see a real house. And you can go there and you can talk to them and you ask them, okay, you know, did you have problems? What was this? And they love to tell you the stories and history and how they accomplished problems, how they handled conflicts, how they just take care of everything. It's a good process to talk to them about.
0: And when you had talked about the first segment, make sure before you go, take a couple of notes and have the questions, because when you get there, sometimes you're overwhelmed and you kind of forget, I wanted to ask them this. So I would take your advice, Bingo, and make sure you have some questions for these guys. After you look, you know, go online again, mbaparadeofhomes.com, and look at that book. And it gives you the floor plans. That's the best part for me. You can look right at the floor plans and enlarge it a little bit and go, okay, I wonder why they did this. Why did they put that here? And you can ask these guys, hey, when we go to Quietwood, which is in Menominee Falls, there's 11 different builders. Victory Homes of Wisconsin. Is it Aleska?
1: Alessi.
0: Sorry about that. 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
1: Yep.
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1: Yeah.
0: All like repeat, or are there some new ones in that
1: one? 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Alessi Homes, Tony Alessi is the owner there. He's in every couple years and he's back again. He builds a very beautiful home too.
0: And I appreciate all these guys. I really do.
1: Yeah.
0: And the amount of companies that sponsor this, obviously Nuns is we talk about them a lot and I give them a lot of credit because I love, I like people that have loyalty and they feel like the ROI is great and we want to be a part. And Nuns has been a part of what guys do
1: for
0: so
1: years.
0: Long.
1: Yeah, they're a very big supporter of the NBA, which we very much appreciate.
0: Yeah, I agree. When you talk to, you have an idea and you're not going to give that to us now, but the builders that will be in for next year, do you start with the builders that have been with you in the past? And say, okay, here are the locations.
1: Right.
0: And how does that work? Do you guys buy the land or how does that work?
1: We don't. We look for a developer that's willing to participate in the Parade of Homes and you probably know that land is not as tough. It's tough these days. So we were real nervous about, nervous isn't the right word, but we were really hoping that we would continue to have a Parade of Homes. This is the 80th, so we want to make it to 100 years. And thankfully, we had a couple of developers come forward and be interested for next year. And then it just kind of comes down to what site the builders are interested in building in. So then they kind of look at the two different developments. And
0: Then do each of the developers buy the land from the one developer? Is that how that works?
1: So the developer owns the land, and then the builders would buy the lots in the land. So the developer will typically, you know, they'll put the best lots out there for the parade of homes that they've got, and then the builders snatch them up as soon as they can because, you know, land is not as easily available anymore. So
0: we had Jason from J&J Contractors in about a year ago, and he said that that's the most difficult part isn't the building. I mean, you know, they yes, have unbelievable right. homes. It's finding the land.
2: We're building stuff on land that you wouldn't build on before.
1: Exactly. Right? Saying, yeah.
2: He goes, we would never build over there. Now, hey, we're putting a subdivision over there.
1: Yeah.
0: Right. And I think that he said that's the thing that keeps him up at night.
1: Same
0: with you, I'm sure.
1: Yes, very much. Toby and I talk about it a lot. It's like our goal, yes, is to make it to 100 years of the Parade of Homes. And we are unique in a way because we are still a single site Parade of Homes. There are Parade of Homes across the country, but a lot of them have gone to scattered sites. So when you go to their Parade of Homes, you're going to possibly 20, 30 homes, but they're scattered throughout, you know, different parts of the region. So for us, you go to one single subdivision and you get to see the 6 or 11 houses in one single subdivision, which is really nice. It's like Bingo was saying, you can see 6 different houses or 11 different houses in one area, and you don't typically do that, you know.
0: It is not like every house looks like the next one. Step
1: right,
0: Stepford wise, what was
1: yeah
0: the,
1: right was like they all look the same.
0: Yeah, that's not what this is. No, at all
2: close like that too, because that's the problem I had. Debbie's like, well, wait, let's go back to the other bathroom. I'm like, oh,
1: right,
0: come on
2: let's go back and look at it. Okay, I want to look at that again.
1: Yeah.
2: Now they're right next to each other, you know. If they're far apart, you're like, oh well, it's half an hour away.
1: Yeah, right.
2: When they're close together, you can do some comparisons.
1: Mm-hmm.
0: MBAParadeOfHomes.com. Go to that website. How much are tickets?
1: $20 if you buy it on site, $10 for seniors, and $10 for military discount. You get a $1 discount if you go online. But I do have a code for people to get a buy one, get one ticket.
0: Hold on,
1: today.
0: Whole breaking news. Spencer, give us the breaking news. No, just kidding. And what is the code?
1: So if you.
2: It's all about free.
1: Yes.
0: You know, buy one, get one.
2: So he's going to make me buy one and give him the free one.
0: Yeah, come on, Bingo. Buy one and give me the free one. What is the code?
1: So if you put in POH920. In the
0: OH
1: 920
0: of homes. Look how smart I am. I'm not just a pretty face over there. POH 920.
1: Right. You'll get a buy one, get one ticket.
0: For Fox Sports 920. Because you're on their show.
1: Mm-hmm.
0: Look at that. POH 920. I just you that's how why you did it.
1: Yeah, and I did. Yeah,
0: there
1: yes.
0: you go. Buy one, get one free. POH 920. POH 920 and do it online. 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Do it when you're in the parking lot or you're tailgating with that wine and cheese or whatever they're doing out there. I'd like to have one of the tailgaters come on this show. I'd like to talk to them.
1: They are great. I know one of the couples and they're fun. They're just great people.
0: Hey, are there bathrooms available?
1: There is. Porta Johns.
0: Well, don't do that.
1: You'll find some of the houses that actually have like ribbons wrapped around.

0: in Menominee Falls, 169th and Capitol Drive. They have a shuttle. It's really quick. It's a 5-minute shuttle, maybe a little bit longer because they're waiting to
1: they're have coach the bus. Buses. So they're beautiful buses, but they are large buses. So he's got to get that thing turned around. And so they make sure everyone's very safe. So I appreciate that. I want him to take his time as long as people are safe.
0: 100%. 100%. And so you go to 169th and Capitol Drive. It's US Bank.
1: Correct.
0: Building park. You'll see the buses coming in and out. And then when you get done, they'll take you right back.
1: Yep. Every 15, 20 minutes.
0: It's a free shuttle.
1: Yep.
2: Mm-hmm. So you get the parking lot, punch in that code.
0: Punch in. Yes. There you go. Yes. Before you get on the bus.
2: 920.
1: Yes. Yep.
0: It's POH 920. And buy one, get one free. Mm-hmm. And I don't know how you beat that. Yeah. And we can use that code all the way through Labor Day.
1: Mm-hmm.
0: All the way through Labor Day. Again, at Schneider Farm in Oconomowoc, there's parking right there. And you're going to walk in. And then if you're going to Quietwood, which is a subdivision in Menominee Falls, you park 169th at Capitol Drive. And it's a short drive. I'll say 5 minutes, but it could be 10. Yeah. But trust me, you're going to be on the bus with other people that are excited to be going to where you're going. And you can take a look at some of the questions maybe on their sheet that they have. And again, go to NBAParadeOfHomes.com for this. I hate to do this. And I did this to Toby. He's like, don't ask me that. Do you have a favorite yet?
1: I just can't. There's so many. I just can't pick
0: a
1: favorite.
0: A little part from this house to that house to this.
1: Yeah. I mean, there's just nothing like walking in and looking at it in person. I mean, the pictures online in the plan book are wonderful, but they're also renderings. So they're not actual pictures.
0: Yep.
1: But when you step inside the front door of all of those homes, it's just,
2: way bigger in person.
1: It's just beautiful. Yeah. Fascinating.
0: Well, look, that plan book for me was great because that's what it is. It's a plan book. So look at it, take a look at it, and then say, okay, here's what, if I don't have time to get everywhere, even if I'm going to Oconomowoc, but I've only got an hour and a half, probably not going to see all of them in the hour and a half, but you can pick out, look, I'm going to go to Stepping Stone, and I want to definitely see Tim O'Brien, and then I'm going to pick from, you know, Allen Builders, Kingsway Homes.
1: Mm-hmm.
0: But if you can only get to three today.
1: Yeah.
0: Do you have to buy, if you come back to the same location tomorrow, you should buy another ticket?
1: Unfortunately, yes. Or it's only one ticket. Or buy one, get one.
0: Buy one, get one, because then you get to do both, right?
1: Right.
0: Bingo. Again, your code to get buy one, get one is POH920. POH920. And that way, look, if you're buying one ticket for yourself and you're not sure you're going to get through all of them today, just use that code, and that way you've got the second ticket that you can use the following day. Opens up at 11 o'clock today.
1: Okay. Mm-hmm.
0: If people are going out there, where are they going to see you today? Are you floating all over the place?
1: No, I'll be in both. I kind of start at one, and then I go to the other one, and I'm around
0: Which
1: all
0: one
1: day.
0: Are you starting at today?
1: I start at Menominee Falls today.
0: You do? Mm-hmm. Okay.
1: Yep.
0: All right, all 11 homes in Menominee Falls. You'll be walking around and, go up and tell Pam she did a great job on this show. She just does. She's always really, really good. Go to NBAParadeOfHomes.com. Bingo, when you make recommendations how to get through as many homes as you can without just making it running.
2: Well, don't bring your wife. Way faster. Way faster.
0: That was Bingo Emmons. He's good. The owner of Creative Construction of Wisconsin. Hey, Deb, if you want to go, you call me. I'll take you. I'll take you.
2: Yeah, because she looks and she wants to, and she, she memorizes this stuff. And then she said, I said, well, you can't do that. Oh, yeah, I saw this happen right there. They can do that there.
0: She's the best.
1: She's so great. I love Deb.
0: She is just the best. She's my favorite. Guys, let's get to a break. Other side of the break, we'll continue our conversation with Pam Lonis. So kind to give us time.
2: I got a text from Toby. He said he loves his door.
0: Excellent.
1: Oh,
0: there it is.
1: There you go.
0: Very happy that Pam gave us some time today. What she wanted to do is sleep in a little bit, hang out, read the paper, or just kind of have a cup of coffee in her kitchen. And she was kind enough to get up a little early and come in with us. Go to NBAParadeOfHomes.com. 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

0: 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I hate to tell you this, but you're going to have to turn the furnace on sometime. It's not today, but it's coming. You want to make sure that that furnace is ready to go.
1: Wait till Christmas Eve. That's
0: wait till Christmas Eve and then call Donovan Jorgensen.
1: That's the best time, yeah.
0: Yeah, that's awesome. 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I'm Mike McGivern alongside my co-host. 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Our special guest is Pam Lonis, Director of Events for the Metro Builders Association. We're talking about the 80th annual Parade of Homes. 80th annual, longest running Parade of Homes in the United States. It just is. And I'm telling you, when I asked Pam, we're going to get to 81, right? She goes, yep, we're going to get to 81. But yes, you get a little nervous, a little bit, and you know, can we get the land?
1: I know for a factory 81 because, like I said, I'm on a board. They already have a site.
0: You know, if you weren't here, Bingo would, he would give us all the information I was asking you during the break, right on the air. Guys, they open at 11 o'clock today and 11 to 5 today and tomorrow. And on Labor Day as well. And then Tuesdays, they're closed most Mondays except for Labor Day. Mm-hmm. Then Tuesday through Friday, 4 to 8. Pam, during the break, you were talking that in Menomonee Falls, because it's so large, mm-hmm. there are two different areas,
2: correct?
0: Two different subdivisions, and there's a shuttle between the two.
2: Yes. So there's side A and has 5 houses, and side B has 6 houses. Okay. You can walk it, but if you choose not to walk it, there's a beautiful little shuttle that will take you, and he just runs from side to side all day long, okay, taking people back and forth.
0: Easy.
2: So, very easy. We're trying to make it super convenient. So,
1: well, I thought you were just going to pull me in a wagon.
0: I would do that for you because you bought the ticket and I got the free one because you used the buy one, get one free code POH920. POH920 gets you a buy one ticket, get one free.
2: Mm hmm.
0: And because I'm old, you got a discount on my free ticket. I just want you to know that. And again, if you go to mbaparadeofhomes.com, all the information you need, right, all of it is sitting right there. All the information on the
1: ticket on the bus. You can buy a ticket in the parking lot.
2: Yeah.
1: Or where you're tailgating.
0: Tailgating. I really need to meet those people. I'm sure they have Packer gear on have their, they don't have to wear their deer hunting stuff.
1: No. Just got to hook us up. We got to get Sam to put them on.
2: There you go. Yeah.
0: 100%. And guys, when you go to that website, and I made a big deal out of it, but I think it's really the way to start this is you look at this and then you go to that plan book, and it's a beautiful book. Are those available on site?
2: Yeah, we have them right on site. You can get a little baggie. It's got a plan book and some other materials
0: in
2: it.
0: What's the cost for that?
2: It's nothing. It's free for attending.
0: Really?
2: Yeah.
0: Because that plan book, I've got to believe, sits on people's coffee tables.
2: I would think so. Yeah. There's a lot of good information.
0: And whoever is the designer of that book does just a fabulous job.
2: Yeah.
0: It's a really nice book, and I appreciate the work that they do. I know that some of my clients through the McGivern Agency advertise in it, and they're really very nice people to work with. Very helpful and do a great job on that book.
2: Yeah.
0: So take a look at that book, and then you want to look at the food truck schedule.
2: Mm-hmm.
0: You want to make sure.
2: Yes.
0: Yeah, you recommend both of the barbecue places, but you thought that Blue Barbecue was...
2: Yeah, they had some pretty good pulled chicken, and they have some pretty good stuff. Yeah.
0: You
2: but they have good mac and cheese, I think, at the other one.
0: You know, next year,
1: Toby was raving about the mac and cheese.
0: Yeah. Next year, instead of inviting these guys in, we should invite the people from the food trucks in. And then we can, you, me, and Spencer.
1: No, okay, about the food trucks and the tailgaters.
0: Yes.
2: We
0: bring them in and do an hour, and then they can bring some stuff for us to taste.
1: Yeah, we have some samples to make sure it's good.
0: You got to make sure it's good. Today, when you go out there in Oconomowoc, Nice Boots Barbecue will be there. And in Menomonee Falls, Buddha Barbecue. Mm-hmm. And then tomorrow, Nice Boots and Stardust Saddle. will be in Oconomowoc, and then Moon Dude Coffee.
2: Yes, they've got some fun drinks and
0: we
2: got
0: to get these guys in studio too.
2: They do.
0: Spencer had to make me coffee today because I had a little accident with some coffee this morning. I put it, see this here?
2: Oh, no.
0: Yeah, I didn't have it tight and I put it in my bag and everything got wet. Oh. But my computer still works,
2: good,
0: so that's good. So make sure that when you go to mbaparadeofhomes.com, spend a couple minutes on that website and take a look at all the things, make your plan. Shuttle bus details is right there, where you park, where they pick you up. Again, that's a free deal. And you can get on 169th and Capitol, and they will take you over to the Menominee Falls one. In Oconomowoc, you park right there, and you just take a nice, easy walk. When you talk about the people that seem to come back like a J&J contractors, and I know we've talked to Jason because he's a friend of ours and friend of the show and advertises with what we do here. Is it always an easy conversation to have with a guy like that to say, okay, hey, are you coming back next year?
2: Yeah. I mean, usually I would say 99% of the time they're already planning their model for next year. Like their minds, once they get...
1: You met Jason, right?
2: Yeah. I mean, they're thinking already.
1: He's looking at what the competition's doing. Yeah. His brain's already spinning.
2: Yeah, they do. They do.
0: I'd love to know when he sleeps, by the way. He's got about 4 jobs. He's got beautiful kids and beautiful family.
2: Yeah.
0: And they got
2: and
0: a lot
2: of those
0: going
2: builders.
0: On.
2: I mean, a lot of those builders they're there themselves in the models talking to people, which I love. I would say a good majority of them, they don't just send a salesperson always. They're there themselves talking to the people.
0: Hey, the Kendall, which is the Tim O'Brien home, and we talked about thanking them again. Yeah. Do you feel like the St. Jude Dream House is something that has legs and may continue? Because look, to do it once is a huge deal.
2: Right.
0: To do it back to back is unbelievable to me.
2: Yeah.
0: Is that something that you think might have a future?
2: I do. I really do. I think, I mean, it's such a great cause. We've got to know the St. Jude people real well for the past couple years, and they just have an amazing heart for these children, and we feel really privileged to be part of it. And I think the builders really love the opportunity to give back as well. And you know, not only just the builders, but we have 150 some trade partners that partner in the Parade of Homes that have all their services and products in the Parade Homes. And they, especially for the Parade of Homes or for the St. Jude House, I mean, they're giving of their time and they're just donating that,
0: right,
2: which is just fascinating. You know, it's amazing.
0: And, you know, you had talked about all the sponsors and we don't have time to go through all of them, but some of the bigger sponsors and right on, again, the website, mbaparadeofhomes.com, you know, we got to thank Kern Electric, which is a great a friend of ours, Quick Trip and U.S. Bank and Western Building Products and Drexel Building Supply, Waukesha State Bank, Home Building Trades Foundation. Don't know much about them. I'd like to learn more about.
2: Yeah, that's our foundation.
0: Remax Forward and Lexus. There's a number of sponsors that really allow this thing to happen and to keep the tickets the way they are, which is really reasonable.
2: Right.
0: It's because of companies like this.
2: Correct, yeah. And if you're looking for a Lexus, there's a Lexus in almost every driveway.
0: do you have a buy one, get one code for that?
2: I don't have
0: because
2: a Lexus
0: I'd have
2: code,
0: Bingo
2: no.
0: buy Deb a Lexus and then maybe Mikey gets the buy one, get one thing here.
2: No, I don't have a code for that, I wish.
0: For tickets, though, you do.
2: Yes, I do.
1: You know, you're talking about, you know, the subcontractors, the people that are part of it, they're really happy. One time I was walking through with Mike Sylvester, you know, your Lifetime.
0: Yep.
1: He's like, I did this closet. I did this.
2: Yes.
1: I mean, he's like so proud of all the stuff
2: that's
1: he's
2: so
1: done.
2: Great.
1: Yeah. I mean, they're really proud of the stuff. I mean, it's not just the builders. It's the people that help build these.
2: Right.
0: And there are people on site from each of the builders to be able to answer the questions. As Bingo talked about in that first segment, get ready to ask the questions because once you leave the house, you go to the other subdivision. I know Deb would like to come back and ask a few more, but if you take notes, you don't have to do that.
2: And I love it because a lot of people honestly just are looking for inspiration for their, I mean, they want to paint their kitchen a new color. And most of those builders, I would say, they'll have some type of spec sheet that will, if you're looking for the paint color or whatever, they've got it there. So you can ask any question you want.
0: That's awesome. Again, 11 to 5 today. 11 to 5 tomorrow. They're closed on Mondays except for Labor Day. Tuesdays through Friday, 4 to 8. And use the code POH920. POH, so Parade of Homes, POH 920, and you get a buy one, get one free. And what's nice about that, if you're going by yourself, you can use it at the other location tomorrow. So if you go to Schneider Farm today, then you can head over to Quietwood in Menominee Falls tomorrow, utilize the same ticket, or like Bingo's going to do, buy himself one and then drag me along with him. And my job is to buy some food at one of the barbecue
1: places. So you're probably going to pull me in a wagon so I don't have to walk.
0: Man, you know what? The way my back is acting, we're not going very far, I can tell you that.
2: Hey, but Pam, we got a shuttle you can ride.
0: Yes. And between Menominee Falls, right. I can take both of them. We'll put your wagon in the back and just get on the shuttle with me. Go online to get your tickets. And again, utilize the code POH920. And that gets you a buy one, get one. Pam, I really appreciate that a lot.
2: Yeah.
0: Mm-hmm. Weather's been great.
2: It has. Oh, well, we did have a little tornado issue on Tuesday night, but you know what? We survived. People still came. My site staff did amazing, keeping everybody safe. So
0: did you people go in basements?
2: They did. Yeah. Yes. They got to see the basements of all the houses.
0: That's awesome. My wife, every time one of those comes out, because we're living in a condo now without a basement, she gets mad at me. Because we go over to Kathy and Todd LaMoffa's house, which
2: on
0: is
2: their door.
0: 4 minutes away.
2: Yep.
0: In fact, two of my grandsons coming from Lake Country Lutheran
2: were
0: going home to Brookfield and stopped.
2: Oh, did they really?
0: Kathy because they were like, hey, all these sirens are going off.
2: Yes.
0: And Papa over there doesn't have a basement. Can we come in? That's Kathy LaMoffa was like, come
2: of
0: on
2: course,
0: in.
2: Of
0: They're
2: course.
0: Such nice people.
2: I know.
0: They,
2: love
0: they really are. Pam, it's so good to see you again.
2: Good to see you.
0: Yeah, you know what? You look great. And
2: thanks.
0: And yeah, you keep up the good work with this 80th annual, which is something to be so proud of.
2: We
0: and
2: are.
0: You guys do great work. And tell Toby that I told you how I watched him golf in the Kelman
2: I
0: restoration.
2: Did hear that.
0: No, I didn't. I just saw him there and I said, I'm going to rip you for how bad of a golfer you are. You go, he was like, you haven't even seen me. I go, I'm just going to do it anyway. This isn't Faith in the Zone. I get to lie on this show a little bit. It's so good to see you.
2: Good to see
0: you. Bingo, it's good to see you, brother. Thanks. Big race today in
1: Washington, D.C. Well,
0: that's right.
1: My sister sent me pictures. You know, she's on the starting grid because, you know, they're getting ready. She's wanting a race.
0: Yeah.
1: She's a doctor for, you know, for them. Oh. So, yeah, and I guess the race is free, but you got to, you know, you can't just show up because it's the president's supposed to be in.
0: Right.
2: Oh.
1: I know where he is, but he's not supposed to be telling where he is. But, yeah, but he's going to be there.
0: Yeah, don't say where he's supposed to be.
1: I don't know if I'm allowed to say that yet.
0: No, we did this week. I watched that Brad Pitt Formula One movie again. It was really good. There's so much money in that sport. Mm-hmm. Holy cow. That money, there's a big difference between Formula One and NASCAR as far as the amount of money.
1: No, they're still like $80 million a year to sponsor those things. I mean, they're not free.
0: McGivern Agency is not going to be on one of those cars anytime soon. Guys, thank you so much. Have fun today.
2: Thanks.
0: Good to see
2: I
0: you.
2: Will.
0: Bingo, have a great day. Have a good weekend. It's good
1: thank
0: to see you.
1: You.
0: Yeah, you bet. 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
0: 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Man, the boys of fall must be back because my co-host is back. He is the athletic director at Muskego High School. He's Ryan McMillan. Ryan, man, good win last night.
20: Oh, great win. Great community event, and it was a lot of fun. It's a great day to be a Warrior today, Mike.
0: Yeah, well, I was wondering, I know you had Muskego gear on. Did you have any Wanakee gear underneath? Because you're a Wanakee guy.
20: Yeah, no Wanakee gear, but I know almost every single one of their coaches, yeah. And so, like, when you're friends with people, we're going to compete, right? We're going to get after it. It's just like two brothers going at it, And Coach Lucchese had the boys dialed in for the red and black, so that was cool. But you see some of the guys and you haven't seen in a long time. Like, you go to flashback of taking BP off Coach Aker, catching passes from Coach Krause, you know, and all those types of things. And it's interesting, but it's really cool to see those guys again.
0: We're going to talk a lot in segment two about this because I have some questions for you about that. But Carroll University's, they start practice today at like 9 o'clock. So I talked to Coach Boone and I said, hey, Mike, can we get a couple minutes with you? And he said, well, we start practice right then. But yeah, I got 10 minutes for you. And I'll let my assistants kind of start the practice. And we now have the head football coach at Carroll University. Look, he's been in our market a while, man. And he's one of the good guys. And I thank him for a few minutes of his time. Hey, Coach, how you been?
21: I'm living the dream, Mike. How you doing?
0: I'm doing really well. Tell me about this year's team. Feel pretty good about where you guys are at right now?
21: Yeah, I feel real good. We are in practice 9 of camp today. And, you know, we had Whitewater come in on Thursday, and we had a little co-practice with them. And obviously, Jace has done a great job with that team and top 25 program. And after watching the film and being on the field with them and you know, a lot of positive to take away from that day, and you know, keeping everybody relatively healthy and just getting stretch started right now.
0: Hey, Coach, when we talked and we said, look, I said, can we get a few minutes with you? I was looking at your roster, and it just seems to me, and you got to give me, I think, yes or no on this, but I think your staff and you are doing a much better job here recently of being able to keep some of our boys home. And it's very competitive, obviously, for you guys. And when you're looking around at some really good Division III college football players, there are different places for people to consider to play. And looking at your roster this year, I think compared to 5, 6, 7 years ago, there's more Wisconsin kids on it, but there are kids from all over the country. But I love the fact that you and your staff are making a concerted effort of keeping some of our boys home.
21: Yeah, you know, right now we've got 56 guys on our roster from the state of Wisconsin. I'd like that to be 86 out of our 125. You know, we brought in 17 guys in this freshman class from the state of Wisconsin. You know as well as I do, we watched a bunch of games last night. Some of my staff was at the Muskego game. Awesome atmosphere there. We had a couple guys that were out at Oconomowoc, and we were keeping up with the scores. And, you know, we've had a lot of interest early, especially in the recruiting process with homegrown guys. And, you know, as well as I do, there's some great football in the state of Wisconsin.
0: Yes.
21: And we want to keep as many of those guys home as we can. And, you know, Wisconsin is a very unique state when it comes to the college landscape, because there's one scholarship school with football. There's the state institutions that seemingly have a lower price tag than the private schools. And then there's 9 private schools in the state of Wisconsin that all recruit these amazing student athletes from the same schools. And it's a the most competitive state in the country when it comes to the recruiting. And that's why we've made an absolute amazing effort to keep those guys here in the state of Wisconsin and compete with the Whitewaters and Oshkosh, La Crosse, Platteville, and the other private schools in the state for these top-tier student-athletes. And we've done a really good job.
0: Yeah, I give you guys a lot of credit because when I worked for some other radio stations, Carroll University, back when it was Carroll College, was one of my clients. And I would be on campus there once, twice, three times a month. And the vibe that I got on that campus, Coach, was really strong. And I would be able to sit in the commons area, or I'd sit somewhere and I'd watch students as they laughed and had fun and goofed around. But being on that campus for me, I thought, man, if I was a kid who wanted to play college football and I was good enough to play Division II, Division III, I would want to be here. Like, and I wonder, to get kids from Waukesha, to get kids from Muskego to want to come to Carroll, you know, in your mind when you're 17 years old, oh, I want to get away from home. You know what? Look, when you play at a place like Carroll, you're going to love being on that campus, and your family's going to be able to come watch you play. And I think that that's such an advantage that I hope kids understand.
21: Yeah, and that's the thing, right? It's, you know, the transition from the Midwest Conference to the CCIW over 10 years ago was a struggle for Carroll as a whole. And, you know, I believe we've caught up with the competitive nature of the CCIW is just as competitive, if not more competitive in some sports than the WIAC. And, you know, that level of competition as young men are looking for playing at the highest level they can, there are different levels within the Division III landscape. And, you know, the CCIW is towards the top, and, you know, we're trying to get our program up there. The campus is beautiful. The location is phenomenal.
0: Perfect.
21: I think our coaching staff does a great job. And now, you know, the culture of family and togetherness and just the overall vibe that we have on our campus, I think is unmatched.
0: Hey, Ryan, we've had this conversation over the years that some kids will take a $2,000 scholarship to play Division II in the middle of the state of Minnesota to be able to walk the streets and go, I got a scholarship. I'm a scholarship football player. Boy, you got $2,000. And, you know, your parents are going to pay that the first half of the year to get to come see you play with hotels and gas and to be 100%. Able to walk around, stick your chest out and say, I got a scholarship. But then guys like you and I ask, well, what kind of scholarship did they offer?
20: Right. And it, I mean, making that decision to run to Minnesota when you can play in an environment like Carroll, like Carroll's game day environment, when the place is filled up, it's electric, especially at night. It's a really cool venue, and kids can be really, really successful earlier too, and get a great education too. Some of the physical therapy pathways they have, and the 6-year accelerated plans, et cetera, et cetera. Our kids should be looking at Carroll first before they're chasing some phony dollars in Minnesota.
0: Man, I appreciate that a lot, and I agree with you. Hey, Coach, when you get a chance to have a conversation with a junior or senior that's from this area, and you're sitting at the kitchen table or you're sitting in their living room with your mom and dad there, and they say, hey, tell me about what my son is going to experience freshman year at Carroll and that transition from being in high school when I wake him up every day and make him breakfast to when he gets to Carroll. Talk to me about when you have that conversation with the parents and the young student athlete, what that transition is going to be like to come play at Carroll.
21: Yeah, I mean, the first thing I tell them is being a student athlete on the college level is hard. Doesn't matter where you go, it's going to be the most difficult transition for you, going from a high school student athlete to a collegiate student athlete. The one thing that separates us, and we always look for differentiators, right? What makes Carroll different? What makes our staff different? What makes our program different is the personal attention that our guys get. We don't have a roster of 175, 200 student athletes like some of these other programs have. You know, we try to keep our roster somewhere between 120 to 130 players every year. So our staff gets an opportunity to give those young men guidance, the guidance that they need, especially when they're living at home for the first away from home for the first time, when they're getting, you know, pushed athletically. You know, every guy that we recruit was the best player on their high school team. And now they're coming in with guys that are 22, 23 years old that have been in our program for years, and they're not the top dog on day one. And they have to work towards that. That's tough. And then, you know, being challenged in the classroom. You know, we're a high academic institution, and our guys are here to be students first, athletes second, and we take a lot of pride in that. But our guys are going to get support. Our guys are going to have a staff of guys that truly care and love them, and they're going to have a teammates, 120 other teammates that want to see them succeed. And it's the culture of family. Family stands for forget about me, I love you. And that family culture that we've created, not only within our program, but within the athletic department, the administration, the campus as a whole. And you come here on a Saturday afternoon in the fall, you're going to see the stands with 4,000 people in it, not just the stands, but they shut down Barstow Avenue, and people are lined up along the streets. They're in our mezzanine. They're in the stands. They're in the parking lots tailgating. It's one of the best overall environments that I've ever seen in small school athletics, and especially those night games. We've got a night game coming up on September 26th. Versus our rivals down in Kenosha. They're coming up here for a 6 p.m. kickoff. It's going to be electric. I mean, we had 10,000 people at our homecoming game last year.
0: Wow.
21: And it's just one of those things that we've developed such an amazing culture that I truly believe that it rivals anybody in the country.
0: Hey, Coach, college athletics has gotten to be like the Wild Wild West a little bit. Has that trickled down to Division III football? And are there guys that are looking for NIL? Are they looking to get in the transfer portal? You know, all of that stuff going on. And I'm wondering how you and your staff have been able to work through all of that.
21: Yeah, you know, the transfer portal is its own beast, right? And, you know, some guys that go into that transfer portal are wondering if the grass is greener. We water our grass every day here at Carroll. We treat our guys with the respect that they deserve, and we set a culture up where guys want to stay. They understand the value of our education as well as the level of football that we're playing at. We've only lost a few guys to the transfer portal in the last 6 years that we've been here, which is phenomenal. The NIL deal, we have a couple of guys that are on NIL deals. We have a partnership with a company called Influxer, where it's an apparel company where guys can put their name and their number and our logo on there, and they get a percentage of the profits. So everybody on our team has an opportunity to have an NIL deal with that. Some of our guys have some other NIL opportunities. That's not the focus of our program. Our program is our guys need to be student athletes, and they need to get a great education, and then they're going to play high-level football. But we work every single day on creating a culture that our guys don't want to leave. And with the trickle-down effect, you know, you've got these scholarship institutions that are not recruiting high school athletes the same way they did 5-10 years ago. They're looking for somebody that had already played collegiate football to come and bring them in as new players. So some of these guys 10 years ago would have been not a question scholarship, and high scholarship athletes are not getting recruited by scholarship schools. So we're seeing better talent come to our level, and it's going to be apparent here in the next year, 2-3 years, that we've got guys that 10 years ago would have been not a doubt scholarship athletes that are playing at Carroll University.
0: Hey, Ryan, you know, you guys have a lot in common. You and Mike, did you know that? He played at Oshkosh. You played at Stevens Point. Right. He's a girl's dad. He's got two daughters. You've got two daughters. You know, did Quinn and Lily, do they play hockey the way McMillan's kids play?
21: Well, I tell you what, Quinn is very smart. I think she's going to end up being about 6'2 or 6'3. My wife was a scholarship basketball player in college.
0: And, okay.
21: Hopefully Quinn's going to be the tall one. She's very, very, very smart, and I think our younger daughter, Lily, might end up playing linebacker for us. She's tough, and she's mean. So, you know, we'll see. She's gonna be the physical one in our family, I believe.
0: How old are they?
21: Quinn is 6, and Lily is every bit of 3. Man, right now.
0: I love that. I'm sure that they're at every game, and they're rooting for the Pioneers. I love that. Hey, Coach,
21: they'll be at practice this morning, so it's fantastic.
0: They will be at practice. Lily's going to be the middle linebacker. I absolutely love that. Hey, Coach, thank you so much. I appreciate the time today. I know you've got practice coming up here. In fact, you guys have already started it. Good luck this year. If there's anything I can do for you, please let me know, and continue to recruit. Have your staff give our boys for the state of Wisconsin every chance to play football at the next level, and I thank you and your staff for doing that.
21: Well, thank you very much. I appreciate it. And everything that you do for prep sports in the state of Wisconsin is top-notch. Thank you for having me on. I know, you know, every school we go into and every coach we talk to and every player in the state of Wisconsin appreciates the work that you put in.
0: I appreciate
21: so keep that. Doing what you're doing, and thank you for having me on.
0: You bet. They kick off at DePere, in DePere against St. Norbert College on September 5th, and then UW-Eau Claire comes in town to play at Carroll at 1 o'clock on the 12th. And if you're looking for something to do that evening when Carthage comes to town, 6 p.m., get out there about 4:30. Then you can tailgate a little bit out there, I think. You know, just do it quietly. Yeah. Don't go crazy or anything. But have a sandwich, have a little glass of wine or whatever it is you drink. 6 o'clock kick, September 26th, a night game, and it's going to be packed. It's going to be a really great environment. I would assume there's going to be a lot of recruits at that game as well. Coach Buda, thank you so much. Good luck this year.
21: Thank you very much, gentlemen. Take care.
0: You got it. We're going to get to a break. On this side of the break, we're going to talk a little bit about last night's game, and we'll talk about some scores from around the state. There were some unbelievable games last night.
20: Oh, absolutely.
0: Yeah.
20: High school football for the first week.
0: The boys have fallen back, Matt. Great crowd last night.
20: Phenomenal crowd. We had, every stand was packed. Wanakee traveled well. Good energy on both sides. The youth night, a whole bunch of good stuff. We were able to celebrate girls flag football with our youth boys football, so that was a new piece for us.
0: And I told the coach from Wanakee, it's youth night Muskego, kickoff won't be till 9 o'clock with all of those kids that participate.
20: I got some texts from back home that I was watching the TV. They go, would you just start the game already? I'm like, hang on, this is Warrior Country.
0: Hang on, we got some more kids we got to introduce here. He is Ryan McMillan, my co-host this time of year, and I'm just a big fan of his, and I think he does good a job as any athletic director in the state of Wisconsin. And if you want to know what he's thinking, ask him. he will, he'll be honest with you. Whether you like his answer or not, doesn't matter, because this is how he believes and what he feels like. At 9:40, one of the doctors I go see, a chiropractor from Strive, is coming in because I've been playing a ton of golf. And I got to tell you, man, they're doing a great job with my back. I've also gone to MD Hyperbaric, which is a sponsor of our show. But Strive is where I started. And Dr. Jacob's going to join us at 9:40. And then 10 o'clock, head football coach in Berlin West, Ben Chosik, and four of his players going to come in. They lost by one last night. They'd be in a way better mood had they won that game by one. But we'll make them laugh a little bit. We'll give it a shot.
20: Yeah, and Coach Chosik knows week one's hard. It just is hard. It doesn't matter if you're really, really good or you're not so good. You just don't know. And Wanakee, Muskego, you name it, two really, really well coached staffs, and both of those staffs were working last night because it's week one. It's just really hard, and once you get through that first one, you can kind of figure out who you are and get some continuity.
0: You know, coaches throughout the years have always told me this, and you, former head football coach in Oconomowoc, I wonder if you'll agree, that you learn more about your kids between week one and week two than at any other time in the year.
20: 100%. You get, live bullets, as the people always say, or the coaches would always say, but you can start to see wide open competition. You're not holding anybody back. You're not kind of being conservative with, with the scrimmages. A lot of coaches are like, no, we can't play these kids. I'm like, well, Jordan loves playing in a preseason game. I think you can play the high school.
0: Right.
20: Let these kids play. They only get a short period of time, but you just get to week one and you put it all together. You get it on tape. You get to reflect on it. You learn from the officials. There was some communication stuff with the officials last night with the coaches and the game flow that was a little bit new. And like, you just start getting used to some of this stuff, and the officials will get better, and they're a little bit off too, but they did a great job last night. And just all the little logistical things that go into getting out to the field on time to make it on the field so you're not getting flagged for a late entry, right? And halftime, 15-3, and you got to run all the way across campus to get back to your locker room. Like, some of that stuff and the timing and the flow of stuff is, it's just all the things that you know how to do, but you just forget what the feeling's like.
0: Hey, we're going to get to a break. I got more questions for you. I asked you a few questions about Coach Lucchese, and I just think, man, he's a sharp young guy, ready for this time in his life. And the thing that's most impressive to me is the whole staff state. Like 100%. That, you know what, Ryan, that doesn't happen.
20: Nope.
0: It doesn't happen, and we're going to have that conversation on the other side. This is the Varsity Blitz High School Sports Show presented by your local Pick and Save and Metro Market stores, only on Fox Sports 920 and your iHeart Radio app.
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20: Right. We'll go to school.
0: We'll start that again in a couple of weeks. At 9:40, Dr. Jacob from Strive is going to join us. He's going to be in studio at 10 o'clock. Ben Chosick, head football coach at New Berlin West, and four of his players are going to join us as well. Hey, Ryan, at the end of last break, we had talked a little bit about Coach Lucchese. And look, he's a guy who has taken all the steps to get to this point, right? And to be the head of a program. And he, as you, I don't know if you know all of it, but he, you know, throughout the years, a lot of offers have come his way, right? As an assistant coach, you want to be a head coach, come over, you can be the head of our program. And he had such loyalty, I think, to Muskego. He loves the community, loves the school, and he loves the program. And he's been patient. And I just think, I think he's a really good dude, and I think he's got his head on straight. And the fact that the most of the staff had stayed when he was named the head coach, that's really impressive to me, and you do not hear that very often.
20: Yeah, and you use the word most. I'm going to change it to all. All of the staff stayed. Nobody left. Not a single coach walked out, and they all kind of looked at each other and committed to taking new roles and new structures and how we build things and who's going to take on what leadership responsibilities, and they kind of reorganized things, and they're very transparent with each other about it. And that also included Coach Krause too, and we kind of thanked him to be there to help some of the other guys and as they take on more duties. And obviously he's got great experience too, and so kind of all of that transitional piece and doing it early and having a decision in December to allow the guys, you know, the full time period to figure it all out, I think was really good. And Ryan's been great. He brings a great level of energy. He's worked very hard. He's so passionate about the game of football and even more passionate about the school and the student athletes in the school and the community and the youth and all those types of things. And like we're very fortunate. We love having him.
0: Close last night.
20: We had more than people think. So I got to see the stats, but I think we were up in the double digits. We were whipping it around a little bit.
0: Over under was 9.
20: Yeah, we were above that.
0: You were.
20: Yeah, I'm pretty sure we were above
0: that. You know, Wanneke had no idea, right? They didn't think he'd throw it twice because there's nothing on tape that says we're going to throw it 10, 12 times. But that quarterback's been in that program, and my goodness, they said on the telecast, I'd listened to a little of it, they said, I think we saw him out like cooking brats before the game. The kids, he's doing everything out there.
20: Yeah, it took us a little bit to get going, and we were bouncing around on some things, but once Joey got hit and his calf cramped up, I think he got better. And away they went and started hitting some throws, and they found great balance in the later first half, early second half, and allowed us to get a couple possession lead, and then our defense just kind of went from there and did what our defense does.
0: Well, and looking at a little bit of that game, what happens with Muskego is they wear you down. Mm-hmm. They do second half of games. They're big boys up front. start wearing you down a little bit. And I didn't know if they could do that to a program like Wanakee, but they did. I think you guys wore them down in the second half and kind of controlled that game at that point.
20: Yeah, and I think special teams was huge for us. And I think that's huge. Been a great emphasis and evolution in our program over the last 3 years. And, you know, Tyler Kunick, who's on our staff, and Ryan and Tyler are best friends. They're very good at communicating. And Tyler just said, I'm going to take this. I'm going to work my tail off at it and try and make it better for us. And the kids have really bought into it as well. And the sheer excitement and passion when we block the punt, the punt block, really changed the game and then allow us to score. And then we kicked the field goal right before the end of the first half, which put us up two possessions. That was a tough deal for Wanakee coming out of the half and Muskego getting possession of the ball again.
0: Yep.
20: And so Wanakee's good. Muskego's very good, too. I wouldn't be surprised if those two teams see each other later in the year at some point. But yeah, it was a great football game.
0: Any surprise scores to you last night? Let me start with one.
20: Go for
0: it. Kenosha Bradford, 52-12 against Badger.
20: Oh, wow.
0: 52-12. And look, Kenosha Bradford, we haven't talked about them for a long time.
20: For a while.
0: And maybe Melvin Gordon days.
20: Yeah.
0: Jed Kennedy days.
20: Yeah.
0: Good old Jed. I miss him.
20: Yeah.
0: He was great for radio. He was just, we had to have that 7-second dump button ready. But my goodness. But Bradford rolling up on Badger a little bit really surprised me. Any surprises for you?
20: Yeah, and I think going back to that Badger-Kenosha game, Bradford has a lot of young talent, and people have kind of been saying there's young talent coming, and it sounds like a lot of kids in the city slash area have been choosing to go to Bradford High School. And maybe they've kind of stockpiled a good group of kids. And, you know, Melvin Gordon, those types of kids walk through one of those city schools. It's a handful to deal with, and not surprised to see that. I guess mine was Racine Case, not really a surprise, but you're wondering what Franklin's going to be with a new leadership and some new systems and some changes over there. And Racine Case, we saw them personally last week in our scrimmage. And so they went out and kind of took it to Franklin a little bit. I mean, it was a close game.
0: 20-10, they beat them.
20: Yep.
0: And look, for Franklin to lose to a Racine team doesn't happen very often.
20: Not score. You know, Franklin scores. They've scored the Rock a ton over the last two decades. And they got good quarterback play, and it's just tough to handle.
0: There's a really good chance that Lewis Brown is going to join us next week in studio. Tried to get him to join us this week, and he's traveling at a class reunion, and he said, nah, I'm not. You know what? But the following week or any other week, he said, I'm pretty open now. I go, how you doing with all this? He goes, yeah, I'm good. I'm good. I'm feeling good about it. And so I just want to have him come in and thank him. And, man, Franklin has been at the top of programs in the state of Wisconsin for a long time. And look, different from what happened at Muskego, I think that a lot of that staff changed.
20: Okay.
0: A lot of that staff changed. And so they'll get, look, it's Franklin.
20: Take them time. Right.
0: Yeah. But they have to travel to Wanakee next week.
20: You're right.
0: I don't know last time Franklin's been 0-2, but Wanakee's not going to be in a great mood after getting beat by Muskego. And you know what that environment is like, right? Friday night, you better get in your chair at 5:30 for a Wanakee game, a 7 o'clock kick, or you're not going to get in. So make sure you get your blankets down and do all the stuff they do at Muskego as
20: Absolutely.
0: Well. But Franklin's, that's going to be a difficult trip for them.
20: Yep, uphill battle, and Wanakee's going to be ornery, and they're going to be focused. I think Franklin will be too. But Franklin, as you said, there's some changes again in communication, and just the word continuity comes to mind when you talk about your coaching staff working with one another and working through situational football as well. That's where you saw Muskego was ahead because all of those guys have kind of been there together and they could talk to each other quickly and make those pieces. So Franklin's not, it's not like Franklin's going to be down and out. They got enough talent and good coaches over there still, and they're going to do their thing.
0: Nobody's feeling sorry for them.
20: No, absolutely not.
0: Absolutely not. The other one that made me feel pretty good is Slinger got a win against DeForest, 29-15. And, you know, everything going on with Coach Jacklin, right? He had
20: his leg
0: taken, and he's still coaching.
20: Yes, he is.
0: You know what? And they got a huge fundraiser coming up. A couple of weeks that we talked about, and I want to make sure that people understand it's still going on. They are Bill Jacklin's not happy about it, And we talked about it for, I don't know, 20, 25 minutes a couple weeks ago. And he's like, man, this thing was supposed to be just a little event at a coffee shop. And now they've got like bounce houses and where you throw the ball dunk things. Yeah, and
20: the dunk tanks.
0: Dunk tank, all of it. And I got to tell you, he is about as good a man as I know. And I'm happy that they got that win for him last night.
20: Well, the cards that have been dealt to him over the last 10 years, a lot of people just put in the tank and shut her down and crawl into a cave somewhere. And Coach Jacklin, he's a guy who just continues to give. He's a fifth grade teacher. He's got energy. He's so positive, loves everybody up. And, you know, even if you don't make him happy, he might disagree with you. He might say, you know, stop that, but then I'll give you a hug, you know? So it's like, he's just that loving, caring person and genuine.
0: And I think Nick from Nicky's Joint, who came in a couple weeks ago to promote the event, and he made a comment, and I had to call Jacklin and go, hey, that wasn't me. Because Nick said, hey, you know, he's always got a job available for him at IHOP. And I go, it's too early for that one. Yeah. He goes, no, he's fine. And I call Bill, and Bill goes, yeah, I knew that wasn't you. He was a wise guy back in fifth grade. That doesn't surprise me that he would do that. But he is so supportive.

0: elementary teachers.
1: No.
0: And so, like, his perspective on life and where he's been and what he's growing through and watching his boys grow up as well, and just the amount of hours of that he's poured into it, like, I give kudos to the Slinger community, too, for recognizing that, too. Because something, you know, it's sometimes high school athletics, people want to take shots at the high school coach and this, that, and the next thing. Not this guy.
1: No.
0: He's too good of a person, and they love him too much.
1: They still take shots at him.
0: Oh, yeah. Every now and again. But you know
1: what he does? He goes, hey, I'll do my best. Yeah. Thanks for the information.
0: And you'll see the guy in the coffee shop that he referenced for, and he'll buy that guy a coffee and say, hey, we're all right. We're good. Yeah, 100%.
1: Yeah, your kid's practice. He's playing a little harder. We might get him a little bit of time. I'm just a big fan of his. In fact, next Friday night on My 24, Slinger travels to Grafton. And should be that's going to be a game.
0: It'll be a really good game.
1: It's going to be a really good game. Yeah, a big physical game. We're going to get to a break. Other side of the break, he's Ryan McMillan. He's my co-host. This time of year, he's the athletic director at Muskego. We're going to be joined by Dr. Jacob from Strive Chiropractic. Got to tell you, man, playing a ton more golf.
0: That's why you're hitting it straight, because you started going to chiropractor.
1: You know what? I am, actually. I think it has more to do with me slowing down. But I got the last two times I've played, I've tweaked my back. And a year ago, I'd be in bed for 3 days.
0: Yeah.
1: And now I'm getting up the next day. I'm like, oh, I could probably go play again. And it has to do with these guys for sure. Yeah. And the people at MD Hyperbaric, which I love. Maureen's unbelievable. We're going to talk to Dr. Jacob. He understands what it is to be a student athlete.
0: Mm-hmm.
1: Right? Was a big-time student athlete, and now he's giving back. And we're going to ask him what kind of patient I am. I whine a lot. I'm like a little baby in there. We'll talk to him on the other side. And at 10 o'clock, we're talking New Berlin West High School football with Ben Chosick and four of his players going to be in studio. This is the Varsity Blitz High School Sports Show. 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
7: 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And I can't recommend those guys enough. So, Ryan, it's 3 years ago on this show, I had the golf coach from Brooks Central in. And I told him during the break, I'm giving up. I hate your sport. I get asked to play in these outings a couple times a year. I don't sleep the night before because I'm so bad that I know I'm going to embarrass myself. I hate it. And he goes, really? I go, yeah. He goes, how long would it take you to fundamentally teach me how to shoot a free throw? I go, 5 minutes. He goes, meet me at Storm's driving range. Give me 30. When I'm done with you, give your clubs away.
8: There you go.
7: I'm so addicted to this sport. But what's happened is I've got some issues with my back. And I would have a hard time playing twice a week. Mm-hmm. I would play once, and then I couldn't walk straight for 3 days. And then I tried to play again, then I couldn't walk straight for 4 days. And I went over to Strive Health Chiropractic, which is in Brookfield, and got a chance to meet the people over there. And I explained what was going on. Now, I've tried some chiropractors in the past, and it's been they get me to feel a little bit better. Mm-hmm. And they'd say, okay, if you get hurt again, come back and see us. Nobody ever set up a plan for me that said, okay, here we know what the issue is. We're going to do some x-rays. Here's what the issues are. And here's how we're going to help you fix it. And once we get you feeling better, you're going to still come once a week. So we can just make sure you're feeling good. Absolutely. And as I talked about, I played golf on Thursday and I tweaked my back. First swing. And I played the 18, got home. I could barely get from my chair to the bed. And I thought, oh, this is going to be bad. And Friday, I woke up feeling great. And I give a lot of credit to Dr. Jacob from Strive, Dr. Eric, Dr. John, all. I'm not sure Ashley. Is it Ashley?
9: Yep.
7: Yeah, she's rough, man. But she's really good.
9: Oh, yeah.
7: And she's really kind. We are joined by Dr. Jacob Pocious.
9: Mm-hmm.
7: And young man, I can't thank you enough. You have made my life better. I hit the ball straighter, and I don't know if it's because of what you guys do or not. I don't hit any farther, by the way, but I get to find it most of the time.
10: You're straight. You're
7: Dr.
10: Good.
7: Jacob, thank you so much for joining us today. Talk to me a little bit about Strive and kind of the mission statement on what you guys do.
9: Yeah, you know, our mission statement at Strive is to make a healthier community around Brookfield, around the greater Milwaukee area. And a big part of what we're doing is, just like you were saying earlier, being able to meet with individual patients, figure out what they have going on, and see a plan that sees it through to the end, not just when they're feeling better, but getting them to a point where they can remain better for the long time, engage in any activity they want to do, and try to give their little bit of life back to them, too.
7: Jacob, for me, like to be able to get out of bed on Friday, the way I was, and I told you, we got to the golf course and we had no time to warm up. They said, look, if you can get to the 10th hole right now and beat the guys that are on the green at 9, there it's a really slow foursome and they're holding some people up. There's nobody ahead of you. So go. So me and my buddy Brian got to 10, teed it up and just took off. And on the first swing, without any warm up, I thought, oh no, you gotta be kidding me. And I played pretty well because everything got slowed down. But I give you guys credit to how I felt on Friday. I do a bunch of the stuff that you asked me to do at home, mm-hmm. right? And then I come see you guys only once a week at this point. And it was twice or three times when I started. But that was for you guys to figure out what's going on with this back of mine. And I just give you guys a lot of credit. The thing I love most about coming by you is not only the doctors seem to know everybody, but the people there. It's this community of, I go in there and a lady goes, hey, how'd the track meet go last night? And I go, yeah, it was good. I saw you there. And so it's like you kind of like become part of the family, which is a really cool place to be.
9: Yeah, absolutely. And I think that speaks to a larger fact that even if we're talking sports, it's not about what you're doing, but the culture that you create around that. And I think at Strive, that's something we really nailed down, is having a good, healing, positive environment, culture. Every time you walk in, you know you're going to get taken care of. And you know you're going to have a good time. It's nice to see people actually smiling, laughing, cutting jokes as we do from time to time.
7: Oh, trust me. Ryan, they make fun of me a lot. They do. And that's okay because I bring it on myself because I talk a lot of smack. Yeah. And I talk about, man, don't be on a golf course with me.
0: It's cool, though, how they're teaching you as you talk about the things that you have to do at home. They're teaching you the preventative maintenance,
7: yes.
0: which typically doesn't happen at a chiropractic facility. They come in, they adjust you, they kick you out the door and say, come back when you want to get you adjusted again. They don't teach you anything to help stay in alignment, to be happy and healthy and keep moving forward for the long haul, as the doctor referenced.
7: Big difference. And I don't know if you know that. I'm sure that you do because you're in that world. Mm. But it is. I tried two other places, right, in my neighborhood. And these guys were really good. They were good. Mm. But they were like, hey, when, you know, you're feeling better now, give us a call when you need us. The difference is I come to you guys and you're doing x-rays. And then, you know, after a certain amount of time, 6 weeks or 6 months, whatever it was, we now look at the x-rays again. And my wife, being a nurse, she's like, you take pictures. I want to see that. And she's like, look at the difference between where your back is now compared to where it was here. You got to keep going there because they're doing great work with you.
9: And that's driving home a massive, massive point I'll talk to all my patients about. There's a difference between feeling symptomatically better and then being functionally better. Two different things, you know, and I think that's the fault of a lot of people in my profession that on the whole doing really, really well. But you got to be able to make sure people are doing well, feeling good first, and then continue to do so by having the tools in place to maintain even outside of the office.
7: Man, not bad. He seems like a smart dude. Not bad for a high school wrestler. What a state title. Yeah. I'm a little surprised that, you know, he can speak at this.
0: He must be a basketball guy.
9: Overcome the bumps and bruises along the way. Yeah.
7: That's why I asked you to come in. This is a high school sports show, mm-hmm. and you guys do work with high school student athletes. You do. Not as much as I think you should. I think there are things that you guys do that would be so benefit some of our student athletes at the different high schools. And I don't know if they know that you're available for that, but all of the guys I talked to, Dr. John and Dr. Eric and you, all former high school student athletes.
9: Absolutely. Absolutely. And you know, the way that I look at it is an athlete, high school at any level, they're not a lot different than you and I. The only difference is they express their body at a higher level more consistently. So when you look at the care that they're going to receive, they may be a little more specialized in some ways, but at the end of the day, you're still going to look at them, see where they're having their faults, and address those.
7: So 100%. You played multiple sports. Did you go to Portage High School?
9: I did, yep.
7: Yeah, so you ran cross country, played a little soccer, played some football, but wrestling caught your attention. Did you wrestle at an early age, or did you wait till you got to high school?
9: Wrestling was a sport that was instilled really early on. My dad was a high school wrestling coach in the state of South Dakota, state runner-up, two-time place winner. So did I have a choice? That's up for debate. But found it really early. Started when I was in kindergarten and just learned to love the sport right off the rip. Learned a lot in my time doing it. And I'm proud to say even some of those lessons from then still persist in my life now.
7: 100%. And when I get asked why, you know, I played a lot of sports. My son played, right? I coached for 36 years. And people say, why do you do that? Do you know, I got a text this morning and from a young man that I haven't talked to in probably a year and a half, 2 years. But I got it from a young guy that said 6:14 a.m. today. Hey, just been thinking about you, coach. Randomly crossed my mind. Wanted to check in. I said, doing great. And I said, how you been? And he said, good. He said, I just wanted to let you know that you're an awesome person, awesome coach, and you did a lot for me.
9: How about that?
7: And I'm like, he's 40 years old.
0: Yeah.
7: Like, you know, so that's why I did it. And you know, your dad, right, being a high school coach, Ryan coach, he's an athletic director. We all kind of understand the important lessons that you learn as a high school student athlete. One of them is to take care of your body. Yep. We spend so much money in training. And then when kids get injured, we go, oh, we got to wait. It's going to be another month. It's going to be another 3 weeks. Rather than doing something like going to Strive or to MD Hyperbaric, which is a client of mine, to say, okay, let's quicken the process and then learn how to stay healthy.
9: Oh, absolutely. And I think this is being proven true time and time again. I mean, prime example, LeBron James. How much money does he put just into his body alone? And the sustainability of which has been shown, right? If we can work on continue to do the things to get our body in a good position, maintain that, it's going to result in long-term success too.
7: Yeah, I agree with that. You've gone to chiropractors, Ryan, in the past?
0: Only once. I didn't have a great experience. They didn't help me fix the problem, like get functionally better, as Doc kind of talked about. So yeah. I really haven't gone back. I've learned to do the functional stuff, which has helped keep me out of the office, to be honest with you.
9: Yeah,
7: do you know, I was up in Wisconsin Rapids, and this was, I was going to chiropractor here. No, I wasn't. That was my first one. Mm-hmm. And if I lived in Wisconsin Rapids, I would go back to her because she was a little bit similar to what you guys do, which is teaching the teaching things on, look, we want you as a customer and we're going to continue, but our goal is maybe one day you don't need to come here as often, right? That's kind of what, and that's so weird as a businessman myself. Yep. You're trying to get me better so I don't spend money with you. But that's kind of the mission statement behind what this is. And when you talk to Dr. John or Dr. Eric or anybody there, Lucy, right, who is just so kind to the people that come in and understand what you guys are doing, helping people. When you talk about injuries, let's talk about some of the things that you guys see on a daily basis that you help people through.
9: Yeah, primarily for us, one of the things that we specialize mostly is lower back pain, yep, disc-related injuries. I think on the whole, that's something that's not being addressed as comprehensively as it could. So it's nice when we can leverage some of the tools that you've experienced in the clinic, including spinal decompression, doing the piezo shockwave type therapies. Great way to push results, yes, but also shorten that timeline down so you can feel better quicker too.
7: That shockwave thing, mm-hmm, that like they're talking to you, Ryan, and they're putting this, right? And you're, hey, how are the grandkids doing? And all of a sudden you go, oh, they go, oh, I found the spot. Okay, good. And I'm like, well, yeah, but do you want to, ow, hold on a second. She's like, oh, man up. You're fine, Mr. McGivern. Yeah. And these young girls, again, because I bring it on myself, but they're like, oh, I got you to jump there a little bit. I go, yeah. And then they, all of a sudden one day, they were like, hey, listen, you've graduated from this. You don't have to, you're not going to do this anymore because we've gotten you to the point now that you're going to do this out there, but you don't have to do this shockwave stuff. Unless you need it, then you let us know. Mm-hmm. But I kind of missed it a little bit. Like, you know, sitting there and all of a sudden they found this spot and you would jump and they'd keep that thing on there.
0: Yeah.
7: But boy, well, you feel after is pretty incredible. Tell me about, and I should know what it is, but the chair I sit in for 12 minutes.
9: Yeah.
7: Like I could take a nap there. I literally could. What does that do for me?
9: Yeah, so the decompression itself is designed exclusively to be working on spinal discs. And the way it does it, just mechanistically wise, is you're sitting on that chair, right? Tips you back. Basically, you're in zero gravity. Cut all the musculature off. Just start working, putting on that long stretch on the spine. But what it really does is it creates that negative vacuum pressure that sucks moisture into the disc. Okay, you work that a couple times repeatedly. Then we can start to bolster that space. So we're not having those compressive pinching when you are out moving, golfing, right, whatever. So great way to get after that.
7: 100%. It look, Strive is located in Brookfield, right on Blue Mount Road.
9: It's
7: hold on, I've got 19, it right here.
9: 555.
7: Yeah, 195th.
9: Yes.
7: 195th West Blue Mound, Suite 14. And look, I've made friends in there, which is, I don't need more friends, but I got friends now. I got friends that not only work there, but friends that are going there that I see because I go over there Thursday normally at 9 a.m. And it takes all of about, I'm in and out in about 25 minutes now, right? About 25 minutes. And it's, my wife is a registered nurse and she's the one that on Thursdays, like, you got your meeting today, right? You're going to get that back done. And I go, yeah, I'm going. I love it over there. I'm definitely going to go. And I like the fact that you get a chance to meet people and different doctors will see you and different doctors have recommendations, right? Dr. John says, look, you might want to try this. And Dr. Eric, who was a college football player, played at Winona
9: State. Yep.
7: Yeah. Yeah. Mm-hmm. Big dude. And he hits a golf ball a mile.
9: Yes, he does.
7: He will not come out. This guy is as tough as they come. And I go, do you want to come out with? He goes, no, I don't want to do any of that stuff.
9: A little more thick there, Mike, please. Okay. Lay down a little more thick for Eric. I hope he's listening.
7: Oh, trust me. And when it comes to, if you want to go bull in the ring with me, I would put him on his back.
8: Yeah, I don't know about that.
7: I'll show you a picture of him. There's absolutely no chance. But I love the people at Strive. And what I like most about it is they really want to get you to feel better and not say, hey, when you're hurt, come back. Yeah. Let's do this plan, and here's what we see, and here's how we're going to make you feel better. And I can't thank you guys enough. I really can't. And the fact that you guys have figured out what the problem is with me and be able to make me feel better, hit the golf ball a little bit better. And even when I twist it and I'm in real serious, Thursday night was rough, bro. Mm-hmm. It was bad. And Friday morning, I got up and I could have went disco dancing. Okay. And my wife was looking at me like, you understand those guys are doing great work with you because think about where you were a year ago on this deal. So
0: they're making you work. They're holding you accountable and you're coming back for the reward. And that's a good feeling.
7: Hey, how come on your bio you don't have golf in there anyway? You love golf.
9: I think I got to throw that tag on now.
7: Throw it on there.
9: That point. Yeah.
7: You don't run cross country anymore, do you?
9: The last time I was on a golf course before that was cross country, but now I'm actually doing the thing. So,
7: hey, you also teach a class, right? You're busy, man.
9: I'm a busy man. Yeah.
7: What do you teach?
9: Tuesday and Wednesday mornings. I'm up in Sussex doing coaching CrossFit classes, and it's more of a kind of a passion project, I guess, if you will, because it's fun to see basically the clinical side of things, and now we get to dip in some of the performance side, and it's really, really fun to be a part of.
7: You're an impressive young man right here, right?
0: Yeah, there's a big CrossFit competition in Milwaukee today, I think.
9: Yeah.
0: Down at Bruce City CrossFit or something like that, a whole bunch of people.
7: I'm the favorite.
0: It's like a team deal. I could go in there and win that thing.
7: Oh, good. I'm in the old guy category, so you might want to stick out. The people that take that class, older, younger?
9: Oh, man.
0: It's all ages, right?
9: And if you're looking at least the profile of ours, I think we're looking mostly average mid-50s.
7: Really?
9: Yeah.
7: What's the name of the place where you teach?
9: It's CrossFit Valiance.
7: Okay. It's in Sussex.
9: East side of Sussex, yep.
7: Man, so if I take that class, are you going to be nice? Because you know how bad I am physically right now.
9: Looking at you, Mike. I'm looking at all the exercises I know you'll love to do.
7: He wants
0: me to get you hand clean and power clean. It's going to be phenomenal.
9: The wall ball kind of guy. Yeah.
7: You know how I hurt my back was doing bear crawls at another place.
9: Oh, man, yeah.
7: Yeah, and I loved Burn Boot Camp. I did. Mm. But you know what? At 4:45 a.m., where it's me and all 25-year-old girls that were really good athletes,
9: yep,
7: and me, did it for 2 years, but we did bear crawls, and that's what hurt my back. And that's when I've been through this journey of trying to figure out, and that's where Strive came in. Mm-hmm. And that's, you know, why I've got you here, because I couldn't figure it out. And I went to different places, and you guys figured it out for me and have helped me, and I really appreciate that. So no bear crawls if I come.
9: No bear crawls if you can, no.
7: You heard it here live, didn't you?
0: Yes, sir.
7: Dr. Jacob, thank you very much. I appreciate the work that you guys do at Strive. I appreciate the mission statement behind the company, right? Dr. John and Dr. Eric and you and everybody over there, it's about making us feel better and getting healthy and be able to accomplish and have fun with some of the stuff that we like to do, like play golf.
9: Yeah, absolutely. And appreciate the opportunity for having me on. It's been a lot of fun to watch you come along. And anybody out there listening, if you've been dealing with any chronic pain in the past, there's always options. So come on in. Just love to sit down and talk to you about realistically what's going on and what we can do to help.
7: And different than some of the other places you've tried. And again, like Ryan, he went to a chiropractor, didn't It didn't work for him. A couple of them didn't work for me, but I gave Strive a shot, and it has 100% worked for me, and I help these. I thank them, and I thank MD Hyperbaric. We had that conversation. Yeah. Maureen at MD Hyperbaric, who is now an advertiser or sponsor of the stuff we do, it's a really good combination for me to go see her and then go see you guys. Now I'm shooting mid-40s. Instead of mid-60s. That's not bad, right?
9: No.
7: I'm giving you all the credit. And when we go play, we're going to play a skins game, and I'm taking money from you. I just want you to know that. Maybe not. And I told Ryan that I was going to do a single leg on you when you walked in, but I've decided not to. I'm not doing that. What weight class did you win a state championship at?
9: 160 pounds, Division II.
7: Man, good for you. Who'd you beat?
9: Oh, his name was Seth Foster's Freedom. Stud wrestler.
7: Mighty Irish.
9: Yep. Took second that year. Boy, he was mad at me. But next year came through and just walked right through the tournament. Good guy.
7: Did?
9: Yep.
7: Yeah, so did you wrestle in college?
9: I attempted to wrestle in college. Okay. I made it through a whole half a semester.
7: Okay.
9: It was one of those things, just heart wasn't in. I was ready just to do school and move on to the next chapter.
0: It's work, man.
7: Yeah.
9: Absolutely.
7: I bet your dad was not happy.
9: Oh, he is now.
7: I'll
9: tell you right now, he tried to wrestle in college. Wasn't for him either. Oh, so he can't say too much about that either way.
7: That's awesome. Guys, if you have any interest, go on their website. 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And when you're on that website, the tab up top, meet the doctors, get a chance to kind of get a feel for what these guys and gals are all about. But then look at what we help, how we help, and who we help. And a lot of great information on that website. 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Doctor, thank you so much, man. It's good to see you.
9: Yeah, good to see you, too. Thank you, Mike. Thank you, Ryan. Appreciate it.
0: Absolutely.
7: We're going to get to a break. Other side of the break, we're talking New Berlin West football. They got beat last night by 1 point, and they would have been in much better moods had they won that one by one. But Coach Ben Chosick and four of his players are going to join us on the other side of the break. 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
7: 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I'm Mike McGivern alongside my co-host, the athletic director at Muskego High School. He is Ryan McMillan. We're going to talk some New Berlin West football. And Ben Chosik has been a guy that's been coaching for a long time and has always been extremely kind with his time. And he'd been in a better mood had that game last night gone a little bit different. But, Coach, it's good to see you, sir. How you been?
23: Thanks for having me. Glad to be here.
7: Hey, that's a good football team you played last night. They're going to win a lot of games.
23: Yeah, they're definitely a talented group. You know, obviously had a run to the state finals last year, and defensively they're very, very good, returning 8 out of those 11 kids. So they're going to be very competitive all year.
7: Yeah, Reedsburg is going to be tough. Tell me, Ryan and I talked about this, and we have over the years. He was a former head football coach at Oconomowoc, and we talked about you learn a lot about your kids between week 1 and week 2. Tell me about what you learned about your team last night.
23: Very competitive group. You know, had a lot of opportunities where they could have kind of backed away, got behind early, got behind in the fourth quarter, and they just kept battling. That was great to see. We've got some things to clean up, obviously, but they really played together and played really hard for 48 minutes.
7: You know, Ryan, when somebody like Ben Chosik, who's how long have you been coaching, by the way?
23: I hate to admit it, but 28 years.
7: 28 years.
24: Awesome, though. Thank you for doing that.
7: Yeah, thank you for doing that. I got 35 or 6, and then when I was done, just so you know. But when he talks about this team not quitting, that as a coach, that's one of the things you're hoping to see. Heads aren't going down, right? Seniors, and we're going to talk to 4 seniors in segment 2 that made sure that this team continued to be competitive.
24: 100%. What's the Babe Ruth quote? You can't defeat, hard to beat a guy who won't quit, something like that, yeah. That never gives up. Hard to beat a guy that will never give up. That's what it is. And so when you see that out of the kids, you know weeks 2 through 9 are going to be just fine, and we're going to get there. They're going to get there. Going to be a competitive group. That's all you can ask for. You're willing to step in the ring and compete your tail off, and chips are going to fall where they may. Sometimes they're with you, sometimes they're not.
7: Hey, Coach, this team, and we've got 4 of the seniors in studio that we'll talk to, but a senior-led team, is it a pretty good senior class?
23: Yeah, it's one of our larger senior classes, and a lot of them got a chance to play last year as juniors. You know, the 4 guys that you'll talk to today, we're all conference players as juniors, so they've definitely taken the lead as a group to kind of set the standard for our program.
7: These guys have all played youth football together, right? They've all come through the off season. These are the 4 guys that when I said to you, hey, bring in 4 guys that are good ambassadors for you, your program, and you said, look, our whole senior class, it is like that. I mean, they're all very involved in this thing, and these 4 had time to be able to come in. Are these the guys that got guys in the locker room or in the weight room in the off season? Are these the guys that you're looking at to say, hey, look, this is your team. Let's get this thing turned around a little bit.
23: These guys are definitely leaders. You know, the other thing along with the weight room and the off season, they're all 2 or 3 sport athletes, so they're involved in multiple things throughout the building. They're all strong students, and they're just guys that, you know, you can rely on. You don't have to worry about what they're doing on the weekends, and those are the types of kids you need for program to be successful.
7: Hey, the Parkland Conference with New Berlin, Eisenhower, Pewaukee, Waukesha North, Waukesha South, Tulsa East, Wauwatosa West, and you guys can be a competitive conference. There's some really good football players in that conference.
23: Yeah, we've had a lot of really good teams the last few years. I think there was one year where we had two state champions when Memorial was in Pewaukee, yeah. Won it in one year. So, and this year is no exception. I think Pewaukee's going to be talented. Anytime you have two Big Ten linemen on your roster, that's a pretty good start. And then, you know, Waukesha South has a strong group that has played since they were sophomores, and they just bring a lot of challenges to us every week.
7: Hey, when I ask these seniors, who is the is it the game that we circle because we're not losing that game? Is it always Eisenhower, or is there other teams in that conference that they don't that they might give me that answer for?
23: Well, I think anytime you have a crosstown rival, that's the big one first,
7: 100%.
23: Right? And then you know, we haven't had Pewaukee for a couple of years, but that was quite a rivalry going into their move. Now that they're coming back, I anticipate that will be a big one again.
7: Hey, how is the youth program over at New Berlin West? You got a lot of kids in New Berlin playing youth football?
23: Yeah, we've been very fortunate. We've got a great youth program, a great partnership. Jeremy Knight is leading that. Troy Beauchamp led it for a number of years. And, you know, we've got four levels of teams, and we're fortunate that carries up to the high school. School is 700, and we're still fielding three levels of football at the high school, which is great. And a lot of it goes to what they're doing with youth football.
7: You know, Ryan, first time I met you, you came in and I asked you during the first break, as the head football coach at Oconomowoc, a new head football coach at Oconomowoc, I said, how's the youth program? And you said, yeah, they don't want anything to do with me, but we'll get that turned around. Mm-hmm. And I thought, okay, I'm going to like this guy because I believe so heavily in that the youth program feeds and they got to be as one.
24: 100%.
7: And I believe that. And when you hear Coach Chosik talk about the amount of kids that are playing, I think that's a good sign for not only New Berlin West, but New Berlin Eisenhower.
24: Yeah, I think that any goal every year at the youth program is just retain, right? Can we get them to come back the next year and continue to enjoy the sport? And if they do that, they're giving Coach a chance at the high school level to have as many chips as he possibly can to put the best foot forward. And the youth program's invaluable. We saw it last night in Muskego. We started a girls flag football program at the high school, just to give you an example, 2 or 3 years ago. You know, we're always hunting, chasing, searching, recruiting girls coming to the program. And then last night, the youth program decided to start. They got a team at every grade level. Now I'm like, all right, this can be easy because now girls are just going to roll in already playing. And it's like, well, that's everything that we talk about. And if your youth program can be doing that, it makes the high school coach's life so much easier, as long as they're working in synergy and not working against, right? And that's a huge piece of it. We talked about it in education with my superintendent the other day because we were talking to the elementary principals. We did some team building type stuff. And when anytime you start the race correctly, it's going to benefit the student exponentially by the end of their educational career. And again, you used to be a track guy. You were really fast back in the day.
7: Oh, so never.
24: you get out of the block smooth. Right. Our relay team has got a better chance to win the race, correct? So we start that race at the start, and then you don't have to rely so heavily on an anchor, which is your high school a lot of times. But sometimes you're reteaching, redoing. When that stuff's not there, then coach can really enjoy things. They can get into other conversations to really build great humans.
7: Hey, Ben, for as long as you've been coaching, the difference between Ben Chosik as a coach 20 years ago to Ben Chosik being a coach now, what do you think the difference is as far as you, you know, running a program?
23: Well, I think you learn every year you're doing it, number one, right? So you have different experiences. And I think as you go through that process, you kind of get a feel and understand who you are as a coach and as a person and what things work best for you. And so after, you know, a lot of mistakes along the way, you learn what things you got to do in a certain way. And I think that's probably the biggest difference, is comfortable knowing what I am comfortable with and how to go about that to hopefully get the best out of the group.
7: You know, one of the things that I think the mistakes I made as a basketball coach sometimes was I wanted to run the flex, right? I liked, back in the day, I liked running the flex. And I would make my kids run the flex, even though I had some athletes that would be way better if we just opened up the floor and let them go to work. I'm wondering, as a coach, do you here's what we run and we're going to teach this to you? Or do you sometimes you make some changes to the kind of athletes you have?
23: Well, I think this year is a great example. We completely revamped our entire offense because we have a group of kids that can do things different than we've had in the past. And Zach and Brody and Aiden and a number of others are really talented perimeter players. And what we were doing previously with groups that it worked with, it didn't emphasize those things. And so we've really spent a lot of time trying to develop that this year. And I think it paid off a little bit last night, even though we didn't win the game. You know, we struggled to run the ball last night. But because we've been working so hard on being able to throw it, that really paid off last night. You know, and that's how we got our offense going a little bit.
7: That what that tells me about Coach Chosik is he might coach another 25 years with that attitude. Look, we have guys now on the perimeter. We need to change this, and we need to adapt to their talent rather than we are one cookie cutter and this is what we're going to run. And look, there's two ways to win. There's a lot of ways to win games. There's two ways to coach. And I always struggled with doing what he did this last year, which mm-hmm. was look. We need to tweak this and change this, and I'm sure that his staff very much into that. I just think that guy who is very comfortable being the head football coach, New Berlin West, can make those changes.
24: It's a people business, and are you maximizing your people within your organization? And if it's going to allow these guys to bring out their extra talents and hidden things that they can do that better than other kids, let them go get it and have fun with it.
7: Hey, Coach, how many returners do you have from last year on each side of the ball?
23: I think we had 8 on offense and 7 on defense.
7: Okay.
23: So it's a good group.
7: It's a really good group. And you got Milwaukee Reagan next week, correct?
23: Yeah.
7: You get them at home, back-to-back home games. How was the crowd last night, by the way?
23: We had a great crowd. We also had a youth night last night, so a lot of young kids out there, the future of the program, and the students came out even though we're not in school yet, so it was great to have that. I think everybody knew it was going to be an exciting game, and so there's a lot of optimism and enthusiasm, so we had a nice crowd last night.
7: Well, I believe that last game on my 24 is New Berlin West at Pewaukee, and I don't do the sidelines anymore. I stepped away from that, still doing the pregame show. So we'll do a Zoom, you and me, and then Frisky and I, and I'll talk behind your back a little bit with him, and he'll talk behind your back, you know, all of that. But like you said, that used to be a game that people would circle, and people that didn't have a dog in the fight would come to that game because it was always such just a Donnybrook. And now it's back, and I know that my 24 is excited to be able to televise that game. Guys, we're going to get to a break. Other side of the break, I've got 4 seniors from New Berlin West. And during the break, Coach Chosik and I talked, and we're gonna start the Pick and Save Student Athlete of the Week a little earlier than we thought because we've got a kid from New Berlin West that totally deserves that award. And we'll introduce you not only to him, but 3 other seniors that make this New Berlin West team go. None of them look like they're in that good a mood. Just in case you're wondering, Ryan, take a look. They look a little bit ticked off. I would not want to be Milwaukee Reagan.
24: Yeah, it's week one. Nobody likes week one.
7: Nobody likes week one, that's for sure. We will talk to these guys on the other side. This is the Varsity Blitz High School Sports Show presented by your local Pick and Save and Metro Market stores only on Fox Sports 920 in your iHeart Radio app.
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0: 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Hate to say it, 0-1 New Berlin West Vikings. Nobody punch me. You boys stay by your microphones. 0-1. They played really well against a good Reedsburg team, lost 22-21. They'll play on Friday against Milwaukee Reagan, and we've got four seniors. And again, I asked Coach Chosik, I said, Coach, if you want to bring some seniors in, some leaders of the team, guys that are good ambassadors for our school, our community, our locker room, and he said, I could bring the whole senior class. This is a really good class. And I said, bring three or four. And he definitely did that, and I appreciate him doing that. I'm going to start. I said, guys, who talks the most? And they all kind of pointed, I don't know who talks the most. I'll start with Brody Beauchamp, right? Brody, how are you?
1: Good, how about you?
0: I'm doing all right. You didn't tell me to start with you, but I'm doing it anyway. How'd you play last night?
1: I feel like I played pretty good. Held my own on the edge a little bit.
0: What position do you play?
1: Corner, which is like a fourth player on the defense, and okay. Then a wing on the offense.
0: So you go both ways?
1: Yes.
0: Yeah, how you feeling today? Good?
1: A little sore, but it's all right.
0: You got out of bed okay?
1: Yeah.
0: Right? All the work that you did in the offseason kind of helped, right?
1: Yes, absolutely.
0: How do you feel about coming into this year? How do you feel about this group and this team? And
1: I mean, if you can ask all the other guys, I don't know about them, but last night's game just felt like a different team, a whole different culture. Like last year, we struggled a little bit, but this year it felt like it was going off to a great start. And
0: do you think it has to do with you guys? Like I asked you, how you guys played football together for a while. You're like, yeah, since third grade, I've known these guys. There's something different to be said about that.
1: Yeah, absolutely. Long you get to know the guys, long you get to play with them, it just helps out a lot with winning games and playing together.
0: I agree. Zach, how you doing?
2: Doing great.
0: Yeah? How'd you play last night?
2: I thought I played pretty well.
0: Yeah?
2: Caught a touchdown in the first half. A little tiring, but...
0: Hey, that's all right. Do you play both sides of the ball?
2: Yeah, wide receiver and safety.
0: Man, you're a tall safety. How tall are you?
2: 6'4".
0: Yeah, you a multi-sport athlete?
2: Yep. Basketball and track.
0: You do? Yeah. How do you like that basketball coach over there at New Berlin West? He's a good dude, man.
2: Yeah, he's great.
0: Yeah, his son's an awfully good basketball player. I was at the Brooks Central game last year, and it was a heck of a game.
2: Oh, yeah.
0: That was a really good game. What's going on with you next year?
2: I'm planning to play football at Sioux Falls.
0: Hey, come a little closer to the mic. I got Spencer saying, there we go. Good.
2: Plan to play receiver at Sioux Falls.
0: That's awesome. Why Sioux Falls?
2: Kind of their like culture. Their coaches really just brought me in. Like I went on two visits there, and it was unlike any other school.
0: Do you know what you want to go to school for?
2: Yeah, physical therapy.
0: That's awesome. Good for you. You know, it's cool about being a senior in high school. You can change your mind three times before you leave the studio. I'm old. This is it. This is all I got. So, but you could change as much as you want. Aiden, how you doing?
3: I'm doing good.
0: Yeah, it's good to see you. Good to meet you. How'd you play last night?
3: I thought I played pretty good.
0: Yeah, running back, linebacker. Is that correct?
3: Yeah.
0: What do you like better?
3: I think I like linebacker better.
0: Because you get to hit people rather than get hit, or
3: yeah,
0: that's awesome. Do you know what's going on with you next year yet?
3: I've been looking at colleges, haven't really fully made a decision, but
0: locally or outside the state, what are you thinking?
3: I mean, I've looked at both. I just really don't have an idea
0: yet.
3: Do you want
0: to play at the next level?
3: Yeah, I do.
0: Excellent. Well, we had the coach from Carroll University on the first segment of the show, and they're doing a much better job recruiting kids from our area. So if there's any interest in that, he would love to talk to you for sure. Jackson, how you doing? Take that microphone. You can pull it up. Yep, and pull it a little bit closer. Offensive line, defensive line. I said, you don't mind hitting people? You said, no, sir, I do not mind that at all. How did you play last night, do you feel?
4: I thought I did pretty good. There's definitely a lot of things I could have done better. Some of my reach pulls for offensive line, for example, but overall I think I did pretty good.
0: Do you like playing offensive line more or defensive line more?
4: I kind of like offensive line more because it's more technical. Like you know what to do rather than having to react like you do for defensive line.
0: You've been an offensive defensive line your whole career?
4: Whole career, yep.
0: So I've got a grandson that's a sophomore at Lake Country Lutheran. He's 14, should be a freshman, maybe even eighth grade. And he's starting left tackle, and he's playing a bunch of defensive end and nose tackle. And I went out and watched him play last night, and he looked a little nervous to me in the beginning. But about the second half, he pancaked kid a few times and felt pretty good about that. Have you played varsity since your freshman year?
4: Since my sophomore year.
0: Okay, so you know exactly. You remember the first game you played and how the nervousness behind that?
4: Yeah, I was definitely a little nervous, but I remember going into this game, I was felt more nervous than usual, but I just had to remind myself, like, just another day at work.
0: Another day at work, man. So our Pick and Save Metro Market Student Athlete of the Week, what's your grade point average? What was it coming in so far?
4: I think it's 3.7 now. It dropped a little bit because of AP Calc.
0: AP Calc. Anybody else take AP Calc in here? No, none of us, including the coaches behind us. Spencer said he did. He didn't. They didn't even offer AP Calc at Kohler, just so you know. Do you know what's going on with you next year yet?
4: No, but I keep telling my parents that, like, that's a December problem. Worry about it then.
0: Okay. Well, our Pick and Save Student Athlete of the Week, what's your mom and dad's name?
4: John and Dottie.
0: John and Dottie and everybody else's parents, I want you to have some grace with them this year, because this is a year of lasts, right? The last time they got a home opener. The last time you're going to play New Berlin Eisenhower. The last time, right? And so if they're a little crabby or they're, you know, understand what's going on. I've been through it and it's really difficult. This is the year of lasts for them. So be kind to them. As our Pick and Save Student Athlete of the Week, let me tell you what happens with this. We're going to meet next week. We're going to invite your teammates, invite your parents, invite family at the closest Pick and Save to the school. And I've got a beautiful plaque. We meet in the floral department because there's no beer in the background. So I continue to meet in the floral department. As our Pick and Save Student Athlete of the Week, your motivation for being such a good student athlete, where does that come from?
4: I'd say it really just comes from my parents.
0: Come a little closer to the mic if you can. There we go.
4: From my parents mostly, because as I was growing up, my mom is a very competitive person.
0: Love that.
4: So I remember, like, just throughout my life, like when we did Just Dance Simulator and she beat me, like, would not let me live down for weeks. So just growing up and going through high school, I just wanted to try to do as many things as possible because I like doing things.
0: Yeah.
4: But also, I always want to win and be competitive, which is kind of what I get from them. So I'd say they're really the reason I'm so competitive.
0: And you probably can't hear anybody when you're playing football, but if you could hear either your mom or dad in the crowd, who do you think's louder?
4: Oh, definitely my mom.
0: Definitely your mom.
4: She screams more than my dad. My dad's more like a silent support, but my mom's loud and obnoxious sometimes.
0: Not obnoxious. She's supportive. Let's say, look, I'm going to meet her at Pick and Save. She's going to say, did you make my son say that? I'm going to go, absolutely not. Are you a multi-sport athlete?
4: Yes, I do football, wrestling, and track.
0: What do you do in track?
4: I do throwing, so shot put and discus.
0: Very silly. Again, the grandson, Logan, they asked him to come out at Lake Country Lutheran. And he threw the shot, and he'd never thrown a disc, and he did that. And then they had him run the 100 and the 4x100. And I said, are there any fast white boys out there at Lake Country Luther? He said, I guess not, Papa, because they got me running all this. Hey, Aiden, are you a multi-sport as well?
3: Yes, I am.
0: What else?
3: Basketball and then track.
0: Yeah, could you shoot it a little bit?
3: Not really.
0: Yeah, you can defend, though, can't you?
3: Yeah.
0: Yeah. That was a heck of a basketball team you guys had last year.
3: Yeah.
0: That was fun to watch. Coach's kid can play, man.
3: Yeah, he's pretty good.
0: Yeah, he's pretty good. He's a nice kid. I've had him in studio. He's quiet. He is, at least in here he was. I don't know if he is out there.
3: Yeah, when he gets comfortable, he's louder. But
0: he's a little bit louder. Yeah. That's awesome. Brody, multi-sport?
3: Yes.
0: What else?
3: Just track.
0: Yeah, what do you do in track?
3: 4x4 and 400.
0: Okay, so you're fast, right? Yeah. When you get your hands on the ball, you think in end zone every time you got it? Or?
3: Oh, yeah.
0: Yeah. How's the offensive line? Do we need to have a little conversation with our Pick and Save Student Athlete of the Week to make some bigger holes for you?
3: No, I think they're doing a pretty good job.
0: You're so smart. Look, you're gonna run. You're gonna run for office one day. I'll vote for you after an answer like that. Your coach said that you guys had a hard time running the ball a little bit last night. Reesburg up front's really good.
3: Yeah, their defense is very strong. I was really impressed with
1: their defense last night.
0: About 3 weeks from now, you'd like another crack at them.
1: Yeah,
0: you know,
1: yeah.
0: You guys changed an offense. I'm telling you, I would not want to be Milwaukee Reagan. Because coming in, you guys are going to have a little chip on your shoulder. And hey, I love asking this question. And we don't want any other team to get bulletin board material, okay? But when you look at your schedule, and I'm looking at it right now, and I can go through it if you need it, but I'm sure that you know about it.
1: Yeah.
0: Is there a team, is there a game that you circle and you go, okay, if we don't get any wins this year, we're getting that one?
1: Yeah, definitely the Eisenhower game. We lost to them last year, so we're going to have a chip on our shoulder coming for that game this year.
0: You know, they've been talking smack the whole offseason. You know that, right? Eisenhower's like, we own them. We beat them last year. I haven't talked. Look at me trying to stir the pot. I'm only kidding, man. Look, all of a sudden Jackson's like standing up. He's ready to go hit a kid from Eisenhower. I was only kidding, but I appreciate that.
1: Yeah.
0: You know, that crosstown thing. You know those guys. Mm. And you see them, right? You see them when you're hanging out in New Berlin, and you want to be able to get them there in senior year for sure. Brody, same question. Aiden, I'm sorry, same question. Who do you circle?
3: I think I would circle Pewaukee.
0: Okay.
3: Yeah.
0: You know, I live out in Pewaukee. It's pirate country, man. It is. Everybody's got a little sticker on their car that, you know, you go to Bubba's, everybody, all the kids there work at Pewaukee. You go to school at Pewaukee, and they don't, they think they're going to be awfully good. They had a good win last night for sure. Jackson, how about you?
4: I agree with Brody. It's definitely Eisenhower.
0: It is.
4: Any team, because a loss last year, it was heartbreaking. Especially with a lot of senior buddies who I've played for since my sophomore year. So going into that game, we're going to have
0: to chip. Do you know the guy you're going to be blocking?
4: No, but
0: he's going to know you, isn't he?
4: Yeah, he's going to know me.
0: He's going to know you for sure. Do you want to play at the next level?
4: I'm trying to. I have two offers, one from Rose Holman in Indiana, and then one from University of Sioux Falls where Zach is going.
0: Ah.
4: So I'm debating between those two, but I'm waiting until the season ends to figure everything out.
0: What was the first school?
4: Rose Holman.
0: Where is that?
4: It's in Terre Haute, Indiana. So
0: okay.
4: It's kind of west of Indianapolis. It's a good D3 school, very very solid engineering program, which is mostly what I'm looking into.
0: Platteville called you yet?
4: I've talked to their coach a little bit.
0: Okay.
4: And also Stout, like both those schools.
0: Yeah, Platteville's a great engineering program. MSOE doesn't offer football, so you're not going to do that. And maybe you can look at that. If you want to stay home and have your mom, you can hear her yell at you about being better in school. And she doesn't yell. I'm only kidding. She wouldn't do that. Hey, when you came into this year, and let me start with you, Brody, if I can. Actually, Zach, let me start with you. In the offseason, when last year's season ended, it was a tough loss for you guys. We don't need to bring that up. But did you, as a senior group and leaders in the team, get together and go, okay, remember this, how this felt, and we're not going to let this happen again?
2: Yeah, at the end of the offseason, we kind of just, like, locked down. We knew we had something special kind of out the gates because of our, just, like, coming up from youth. So we knew if we all came together, we got a chance at something big here.
0: I think that that's important because you guys are all multi-sport athletes, so it's kind of hard to say, look, we're going to just concentrate on getting in the weight room, right? Because we got basketball players, we got track guys, we got, you know, other guys that are playing sports. But if you have that conversation, and I think that a lot of the seniors, you guys hang out a little bit.
2: Oh, yeah.
0: Right? Hey, in the past, are there been seniors in the program that when you were a freshman or a sophomore that you looked at that were really good leaders of the program that taught you, look, if I'm going to be a leader, I've got to be able to do things similar to the way this guy, and who were they?
2: Jack Wazalowski, for sure. When I was

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I want to congratulate Jackson Zolper, who is our first Pick and Save Metro Market Student Athlete of the Week. By the way, Jackson, we talked about this. We weren't going to start this thing for another month. School gets going. But when Coach Chostick said, look, this kid's a big-time student athlete, and he takes his classes very serious, and he accomplishes a lot in the classroom and on the field.

0: field. I thought, well, let's start it now. So congratulations on that. Hey, Ryan, when you get a chance to listen to these guys, we do this every week, right? We've done it together for years. There's something to be said about when you got four guys together that you kind of got an idea, probably hang out, right? Mm-hmm. They probably, they're playing for each other. And to play football, you've got to play for the guy next to you. Yeah, and I've told the story 100 times, and Joe Cook was my co-host, and he used to say, look, my guys don't trust each other. And then he brought in his tablet one week, and he said, you know, I've said this 100 times. Let me show it to you. Now I have the receipts. You see my safety? You see where he's playing for, you know, 3 quarters plus most of the 4th quarter?
1: Yeah.
0: Playing right where he has to be. And we're up 6. And now he takes 4 steps over because he doesn't trust the cornerback. And we get beat on a bomb, a wheel route, right down the middle of the field because he doesn't trust that kid. When you talk and listen to these guys, they've been playing together since 3rd grade. The trust they have, is you can hear it.
2: Oh, it makes you want to coach them. You can tell their relationship with coach, too, is very positive. It's healthy. And something tells me these guys want to walk in the arena together and start a fight. So,
0: yeah. I'd stand behind Jackson if I were them, but that's just me. I don't know. I would let him lead that way for sure.
2: But probably have a great appreciation for each other's families and things when you've been doing it that long together. Obviously, they've had success in the past as well, and that breeds the confidence that you see. And it sounds like they're hardworking kids, and I think they got a bright future. This season is far from over for them, and
0: yeah.
2: Week 1's a little frustrating, but the only thing these guys want to do is get back at it and play week 2.
0: Just play week 2, and again, Milwaukee Reagan coming up, and then another home game against Whitnall, and then they get a few road games. You sure seem to have a lot of home games this year, guys, which isn't a bad thing, right? I'm looking at your schedule. You play once, look, at Wauwatosa West and at Pewaukee.
2: That's a great schedule.
0: That AD over there. Maybe there's a typo. Is that correct, Coach Shazza?
3: Six home games.
2: You're bringing the revenue in this year.
0: New shoulder pads next year. I absolutely love that. Hey, Brody, let me start with you. Favorite memory of being part of the New Berlin West High School football program, what would it be?
4: I would definitely say winning the 8th grade championship with my buddies and going 9-0. There's another feeling like that, and to go off of that, lining up to run out on the field on Friday nights is just no other feeling.
0: Competing
4: in front of your whole town, it's just so special.
0: Hey, can I follow up with a question for you? When you were playing in the AAYFL and playing in 8th grade, you guys would all go to New Berlin West varsity games.
4: Yeah.
0: Would you just like go home and dream about what that was going to be like, and how quick has this come for you?
4: Absolutely. I never thought I would actually be here doing this stuff that we were watching guys do before us, but it's really special.
0: It's amazing how quick. Look, you have a lot of football to be played yet.
4: Yeah.
0: But when you're a freshman or you're in 8th grade or 7th grade and you go to parents' night, you're like, man, I have to worry about that for a long time.
4: Mm-hmm.
0: And you know what? Now this is the year that mom and dad will be introduced, and you'll have to, you know, be crying and all that stuff. And again, show them a lot of grace because this is the year it lasts for them. Hey, Jackson, come over to you. Your favorite memory of being part of this program, what would it be?
5: I'd say sophomore year beating Greendale in round two of the playoffs, because after that game, it was a very close game, neck and neck. And once we finally got our last stop, the whole sideline exploded, and everyone just was running, was excited.
0: How fun.
5: And just the energy of it was just amazing.
0: Man, that's a great answer. Jackson, how about you? Jackson, my goodness. So let me get over to Zach. Hey, this is hard, Matt.
6: Yeah.
0: I've got him numbered, I can't read what I've written down. I apologize for that. Zach, let me go to you. And Jackson, you can see why I was never my pick and save student athlete of the week, by the way. Zach, how about you, your favorite memory?
6: It's probably just any win we got. Our locker room after, it's always party, basically.
0: Yeah.
6: Get our music going, start dancing. It's all energy.
0: Different feeling between getting a big win in basketball, and you got a lot of them last year, than football, because of pure numbers, I would think, right?
6: Yeah. It was kind of the same towards the end of last year, mainly because it was just a lot of big wins in a row. So locker room was super hype after those games.
0: Oh, for sure. That's got to be fun. Aiden, how about you?
7: I would say freshman year, we all got called up.
4: because our JV game got canceled.
0: Okay.
4: And I had a club on, and I got in like one of the last games. And it was just so fun to play with. All the guys got called up. We even scored a touchdown.
0: Do you remember the difference as far as size? And how nervous were you in that first game?
4: I didn't really get until the end of the game, but I was just so nervous. And then I just remember the first play, their QB ran to the right, and then we all went there, and then he just ran all the way around and got past us.
0: Who were you guys playing? Do you remember?
4: I don't know. I can't remember the team.
0: Why'd you have a club on your hand?
4: I broke my wrist second game or third game of the year.
0: What was that like?
4: I don't know. It was a little scary at first, and then it was just, I was just ready to get back on the field.
0: Did you carry the ball with that thing on?
4: No, I did not.
0: Just defense then?
4: Yeah.
0: Right? Man, I love that. In the off season and certainly the summer, and I'm going to stay with you if I can, how much sweat equity did this team and especially the senior class put in the weight room, and did you guys do a lot of 7-on-7, and how much time and sweat equity have you guys put in? Did you put in enough to be able to say, look, down the stretch of this year, we're going to be ready to go?
4: Yeah, I definitely think so. I think the accountability from each other is really good. We have a group chat. We were telling people to get in the gym. And then also Coach Shasek had these morning things that we could go to a couple of times. And I think that was pretty nice too, to get the whole team together.
0: Yeah, I think that's really important. Ryan, I know out at Muskego and Oconomowoc that, the off season was where you would get up on the mountaintop and preach, this is when players are made, right? Mm-hmm. You got to make sure you put your time in the off season. And I like the fact that they're look, we send a text out, we got to get in the gym, let's get it going. That's what you expect from senior leaders, right?
2: That's what has to happen if you want to be successful. And that's what, these guys are pretty positive for stumbling week one, and they got great mindset. And you can see they're turning the page, and they're staying focused on the here and now, if you will. And that, alluding to the weight room, these guys have pushed everybody, get yourself in the weight room, get in there, we're going to work. And then week one comes, and if you're not successful week one, sometimes that can lead to fractures. I don't know if I want to work this hard anymore,
0: right?
2: And Coach Krause over at Muskego would always say that we got to win week one, so everyone believes that all this hard work mattered,
0: yep.
2: That type of thing. And so these guys got a great head on their shoulders, and good to see them doing what they're doing.
0: Look, a non-conference game against a really quality opponent, a team that went to state finals last year, Marysburg. I mean, right? So this is not just, some school that doesn't play a lot of football that they got beat by, but they were in the game 22-21 on the loss. So I think that these guys understand that that's just a blip. Let's get to week three, get in the conference. They still have their goals ahead of them. And I would think, and Jackson, I'm going to go to you. I would think the first goal is to win conference, right?
5: Totally, yep.
0: Win conference, and then let's look at how deep we can get in the playoffs. But that conference is still there for you. So week one, I know that, after you get off the field, get in the locker room, get cleaned up a little bit and get in the car, you can kind of forget about it. The amount of stuff that you personally learned last night in that game is what?
5: Everything. Switching our whole offense, it's new. And especially for me, I've always played tackle,
0: yeah,
5: for offensive line. And I just got moved to guard. So just pulling and moving, it was just completely different than what I'm used to and comfortable in Friday night environment. So I would say there's just a ton of things I've learned.
0: Do you like playing guard?
5: It's fun. It's fun having a little momentum to hit people rather than just trying to fight them. But
0: yeah, Granson last year, they moved him to H-back for a little bit. Mm-hmm. And I said, do you like it? He goes, I got a running start to hit people. Yeah, I kind of like that. Guard, you don't get a complete running start, but that's a whole different position.
5: Yeah.
0: It's really, so right guard or left guard?
5: We have we flop our offense. So I'm technically power guard, which is our strong side guard.
0: Okay.
5: So, yeah.
0: Different to pass block at that position than it is, or pretty much the same technique?
5: It's definitely different because I'm not used to having someone next to me that I can pass the guy on to. I'm used to being a tackle, and if he goes around me, I have to stay with him because there's no one else there.
0: Yeah.
5: So is nice having like a guy next to you that you can kind of get a little help from.
0: Do you think is the college that you're going to go to looking at you at a guard or a tackle or just an offensive line or defensive lineman? Do you know?
5: I think they're just looking at me as an offensive lineman, and I know I personally feel like if you recruit me, I'll play anywhere you want me to. I've never played center before, but if you want me to, I'll try it out.
0: That's coming, right, Coach? And, you know, that might be coming. Hey, Zach, if we can move the over to you. What you learned about this team and about you personally last night in that game would be what?
6: I think the amount of grit we got. Like, there were so many times we could have put our head down, could have given up the game, kind of just fought to the end. I really had it.
0: Do you like the change in the offense a little bit?
6: I love it.
0: Yeah, but look at that smile. That's the biggest smile we've seen in this studio today. You love it because the ball's getting put up in the air a little bit.
6: I get the ball a little bit more.
0: The ball gets up in the air. That's your ball, right?
6: Of course.
0: I mean, you own that space and you're going to go top and get it. Yeah. And so your favorite NFL wide receiver, who do you like?
6: Ooh.
0: You watch any of these guys? I'm in a fantasy football draft.
6: I got a lot. It was Hunter Renfrow for a little bit.
0: Okay.
6: So just a little shifty white boy.
0: Yeah.
6: I loved him for a little bit.
0: Yeah. I kind of liked him as well. If we can get over to Brody real quick, if you're going to put the mic, what you learned about yourself and about this team last night. Obviously, they're both guys that said, look, we got a lot of grit. We're not going to quit. That's what your coach talked about. But if what you learned, maybe what you can tweak for next week?
4: I can say that I was really impressed of how we played from last year to this year. And most of that was in the off season, getting the kids together. And I know you talked about like us seniors all hanging out, but we also bring some of the younger class up to hang out with us to get the team together and build that culture so that we can be more successful on Friday nights.
0: You guys do a team dinner during the week?
4: Yep. Every Thursday night we have a pasta dinner. The guys love that.
0: Ryan and I like pasta. Coach McMillan, if you don't mind somebody from Muskego coming, pasta dinner. But, you know, we can, if you need us to come over and help you finish off the pasta. I really like what you just said. That I'm telling you, as a former coach, to hear a senior say, look, it's just not us seniors. We bring some of these younger guys with us because, look, they're going to be the next leaders when we leave. And you want to leave New Berlin West football better than it is, right?
4: Absolutely,
0: I mean, that's the idea for sure. Aiden, let's talk a little bit about last night for you and anything you learned that you personally need to get a little bit better at this week.
1: I don't really know like exactly what I need to do to get better. I think
0: if you could go back and watch the tape, there would be a couple of plays you just think, look, I could have probably lit him up a little bit better. I could have done this a little bit better.
1: Yeah, I think I need to listen to Coach Shostak and get a little lower.
0: It's all about pad level, right? It's all about pad level. You like the new offense?
1: Yeah, I do. Last night was a little, I mean, I think Reedsburg defense was just so good that it's hard to kind of determine how good our offense is going to be. But I still like it.
0: You know, it's going to be, all the three of us coaches in this, it's going to take a couple of weeks, right? It's going to take a couple of weeks for you guys to get comfortable. And about week three, you know, second half, all of a sudden things are going to be clicking and it's going to be a tough team to beat. Guys, I can't thank you enough. And Jackson, thank you for Pick and Save Student Athlete of the Week. I'll get you my phone number and you'll text me what evening after practice next week works best for you and your family. And we'll invite your teammates and we'll meet at that Pick and Save on Nashville and Moreland. And I'll give you this beautiful plaque. And again, congratulations on that. Coach McMillan, it's good to see you.
2: Great to see you too.
0: Yeah, the boys will fall back when I get you in studio. Hey, did you talk to your dad about coming in studio one day?
2: Yep, he's coming.
0: That's awesome. I look forward to that. Guys, well done. A lot of moving parts. Spencer, great job today. 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
25: Today's NFL preseason action about to kick off with the Detroit Lions hosting the Washington Commanders, who are expected to start Jaden Daniels at quarterback. 1 hour from now, the Buffalo Bills visit the Cleveland Browns. Shedeur Sanders set to play the first half, with Deshaun Watson expected to play the third quarter. In Major League Baseball, New York Yankees manager Aaron Boone told reporters a short time ago that Giancarlo Stanton, who was close to returning from a right calf strain, sustained a moderate grade left calf strain when he fell while running a few days ago, which could potentially cause him to miss the rest of the regular season. Los Angeles Dodgers president and CEO Stan Kasten told reporters last night that embattled owner Mark Walter has no plans to sell the team. And in soccer, shocking result in the Premier League opener today. Newly promoted Hull City took down Manchester United 2-0. I'm Isaac Lohengrin.
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7: 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Now, Mr. Burress, man, once that Hall of Fame game kicks off, we know we have nothing but football. But we're going to get in there. We're going to talk some Fernando Mendoza. We gonna, Drew Aller look really good. Could he be possibly the future in Pittsburgh? A lot of these rookie quarterbacks have been looking pretty good, but it is the preseason. We gonna have a lot to talk about with these rookie quarterbacks and things that are going on. But before we do that, y'all know how we do the show. Mr. Burress, man, how's that weather on the East Coast, man? How you feeling?
12: Hey, man, you know, something like California, man, almost. You know, clear skies. We don't have any palm trees, but it's going to be a beautiful Saturday, man. The weather's beautiful. And, just enjoying the weekend, man. Always beautiful.
7: Well, you already know how it is out here. Man, when I'm talking about waking up to clear skies and palm trees everywhere. So it's lovely. We kicked off high school football season last night. Smacked them 42-20. But either the refs are terrible or we are undisciplined. I don't know. Bro, Plex, no lie. We had 17 or 18 penalties. And out of the 17 or 18, 13 of them were personal fouls, pass interference.
12: Personal fouls?
7: One drive, we had 5 personal foul penalties. 5.
12: Defensively?
7: Defensively.
12: Wow.
7: Hold it. I'm like, what are we making? Bro, they got in the backfield, tackled the back. They said unsportsmanlike conduct because he slung him to the ground. He didn't slam him. He slung him to the, I'm like, what are we doing here? So I just think these refs, if refs at the NFL level can make terrible calls, high school level is times 10. Oh, my God. They had more yards of penalties than they had in that they gained in the game. But we won. Yeah. We won. We won. But, man, it's been good, man, just going through that again. I just love football when that time comes back around, like I said earlier. Once that Hall of Fame game kicks off, we have football every weekend. So that is the great part about it. And the first topic we're going to go to is the number one pick of the draft, Fernando Mendoza. Mm-hmm. His second start wasn't as smooth as the first start. We have sound, I believe it's head coach Clint Kubiak, talking about Mendoza. Let's hear that sound, and we're going to get straight into it.
12: Do we have sound?
7: Okay, well, we don't have the sound with Mendoza. We don't need the sound. We going to be the sound.
12: All right.
7: So we have Mendoza speaking. Let's hear what Mendoza has to say about the pick six that he threw in his performance.
26: Yes. It was a play action play and went through my progression. Probably should have checked it down to the flat. Saw the flat player relate to him. And at that point, I started backing up and threw the check down to Mike Washington, and it was not a good throw. We weren't on the same page, and it was a interception.
7: Does it concern you? Ricky, first pick, second star, played a ton of football in college. It's not as if he didn't play a ton of football. Played at Cal, transferred to Indiana. Obviously, what he did in Indiana was historical. One, are you concerned about the performance in who are you starting, Mendoza, Kirk Cousins?
12: It really doesn't concern me at all. But if you listen to his interview and his thought process of diagnosing the defense, he already knew what he did wrong. So he knew that the ball wasn't accurate, and him and the wide receiver were one on the same page. But that doesn't really scare me at all about him, because he knows exactly what's going on defensive-wise. So I think moving forward, he'll continue to get better. He is a rookie, but when you get that first pick in the NFL draft, everybody expects you to jump off the board immediately. I just think he's a player that he understands the game. He prepares well. Obviously, he knows exactly what's going on. But for him, I said this last week. I really believe that Kirk Cousins is really on a short leash as far as being a starter. Why would you not start Fernando Mendoza and prepare for him for what he's looking forward for this organization? I think he's the better quarterback. Obviously, I have some bias with Kirk Cousins because he is a Spartan dog in Michigan State. But, you want to put your best players out on the field when it's time to play. But from a quarterbacking standpoint, I think that he's going to grow from it. Obviously, we all know that he had an outstanding season in Indiana, going 12-0. And he's probably lost more games already right now going into his rookie season than he lost in all of college. And so moving forward for him, he needs to go through adversity. He has to. Going 12-0 and winning a national championship. And
7: they went 16-0.
12: Right. Yeah, 16-0.
7: That's basically an NFL season.
12: 16-0. He has to go through some adversity. And he will. Being the quarterback for the Raiders, moving forward, I think Jalen Naylor is probably the best wide receiver. They are definitely going to need some players to put around them if they want to continue to see him succeed.
7: I'll say this. I'm not concerned about the uneven performance. He explained it. He should have probably gone to his check down in the flats with – and he did. He didn't make a great throw. They weren't on the same page. I don't mind that he gave us a good explanation. He understood why the mistake was made. It's not as if he's just out there throwing the ball up and praying his guys come down with it. I'm going to take this another direction. One, I don't care who starts, whether it's Mendoza or Kirk Cousins. If I'm the Raiders, and when you look at next year's draft class of potential quarterbacks, okay, you have Arch Manning, you have Dante Moore. Oh, man, already, see, my mind is gone that fast. I had all these quarterbacks. You have potentially four quarterbacks that many believe can go in the top 10. If you are the Raiders,
12: mm-hmm,
7: would you not mind being 1-16, 2-15, and possibly trading one of those picks if you're 2, 3, or 4, or just trading your first round pick? Because you are a team that needs a ton of help, a ton. And now you trade those picks. Now you're ready to go because you're going to get a couple first-rounders. Julian Sain, Ohio State. Trinidad Chambers, that's what CJ Carr, John Mateer, all them dudes. Mensa from Miami. So you got all these guys, Mayava from SC, that potentially can be first-round picks. If you're the Raiders and you get the first pick, you have a pot of gold now.
12: Mm-hmm.
7: You flip those picks. And hopefully you could trade with somebody that's at like number 4 or 5, maybe 3, that wants to move up to 1, and you can draft Jeremiah Smith.
12: Mm.
7: Now you cooking with grease. So if I'm the Raiders, we all want our players to always play well. Like, you preseason, right? I don't care when I play the game. When I get in the game, I want to play well. And so he didn't play well, but not a big deal. But if I'm the Raiders, you got to look to the future. They're not winning nothing this year. They going nowhere.
12: Not in that division.
7: So plan for the future. And that plan for the future. But then they'll say, people on the flip side, oh, play them. See what you got. See if you might want to draft one of these other guys. Mendoza looks like with Kubiak as his head coach, he going to be able to get it done. But if you are the Raiders, I just gave you something to think about. I was telling somebody this last week, like, man, if I'm the Raiders, I might just tank because all these QBs coming in next year.
12: Do you really believe that guys are really going out on the football field to really tank? I mean,
7: No player will tank. No player will tank. But if you're the coach, you put the guy out there that's going to not win games for you. Whether that's Kirk Cousins or Mendoza, that's who you put out there.
12: It's a natural tank. Yeah, if you start off like 1-7 or like 0-8, then definitely. But I don't think you're walking out on the field on opening day. You know, we're just going to tank the season so we can get the best players in next year's draft. I don't think it's possible to tank. But they're not
7: the Raiders.
12: Very good.
7: They had the first pick. They had the first pick for a reason. You need a lot of help, and I believe they got some help on the offensive line. Obviously, in the offseason with Lindenbaum, they signed him from the Ravens. You draft Mendoza. We talked about this last week. You named Jalen Naylor. Who the other receiver? Brock Bowers. So the Raiders need help. They have Jack Betts, Dante Thornton, another guy. They need help at the skill player position. They need help.
12: Got to find a way to get the running game going with Ashton
7: Gentry. You would think with the improved offensive line that will happen, but that's just food for thought. I'm not too concerned about the shaky performance in the pick. That's gonna happen when this is the National Football League. But I know one thing is you have to plan for the future. Just food for thought if you're the Raiders and you're a Raider fan. I don't believe the problem with the Raiders is this. AP, what he coached them for a year and some change when he was named the interim. And then Pete Carroll coached them for a year. The Raiders been getting rid of coaches fast. And if you're Kubiak, do you feel you had that runway to have a bad year and keep your job? That remains to be seen, and that's another thing people don't take into account. Like,
12: Doug, we had this conversation last week. So if the season doesn't go as they hope, so who is the blame going on? Is it going on Clint Kubiak, Kirk Cousins, or Fernando Mendoza? They've had, 10 coaches in the last, 20 years. And Mark Davis is not afraid to fire a head coach. So I don't know what's going to happen this season, but the Raiders are probably going to finish last in the division, I would assume. And so who is the blame going to go on? Who he starts or the first-year head coach?
7: I don't believe there should be any blame to sign because I'm trying to lose. If that is a route they want to take, that's how I look at it. If that's a route they want to take, there should be zero blame assigned. Like, and everybody got to be on the same page.
12: It doesn't work that way.
7: You don't think?
12: Blame will be assigned to somebody.
7: You don't think teams actually, say, hey, yeah, we can't win. We got to make sure that we plan for the future. Like, you don't think they have meetings about
12: that? I've never been a part of an organization like that.
7: No. We don't know this as players. We don't know this is what's being said. It's kind of like, hey, let's not try to win. Let's see if we can get one of these draft picks.
12: Jeez. That's a miserable meeting room.
7: Who knows what happens? That's what I would consider. I don't know if I would do it, but I'm going to consider that because it can really, I believe, change the trajectory of your organization, your franchise. It really can. If you get Jeremiah Smith, and you pair him with Brock Bowers, you have two generational players. Brock Bowers has already showed he's generational.
12: Yeah, he's a real deal.
7: That's going to make Fernando Mendoza really look like he should have been the first pick. So, I don't know. We're going to see what's going to how that pans out, how that's going to take place. But we know on September 2nd, DraftKings game day arrives with massive deals, exclusive offers, and all-day celebration built for sports fans. 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
10: 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Made with prebiotics, fiber, and gut-activated cultures, it's a delicious way to support your gut. 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
5: 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A black man from the projects comes forward with information about the case.
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5: 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Lee Harris is sentenced to 90 years.
8: I get 90 years for killing somebody I have never seen.
5: Behind bars, Lee finds an unlikely ally in his cellie, Robert. 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There's no way their paths would ever cross on the outside. 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Clear Lee's name.
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0: it, others use their friends, and some just fight their way through. 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